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1: It's 8:50 in the morning at balik po tayo dito lamang sa Headline Sports. Alam mo, yung mga headlines ng iba-ibang website, yan din yung aking tinututukan eh. And it's nice to see na, alam mo, yung pangalan ng Pilipinas nababanggit doon sa headlines. 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But in other fields, in other sports, syempre, hindi pa tayo sanay. 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So, eto, dun sa headline nila for this World Cup na magaganap nga po sumula sa July 15, ay sabi WSBC Women's Softball World Cup Group 5 Preview. Okay, eh talagang mentioned yung Pilipinas. Kung Japan man, yan nandiyan sa pinaka totoong headline. Pero look at that second paragraph, Japan, Puerto Rico, Great Britain, Philippines. Okay, talagang nandoon nabanggit kung sino. They will battle for two places, okay, at the WBSC Women's Softball World Cup Finals 2027 na magaganap sa Australia. Pero itong first round nasa Lima, Peru. So anong sabi dito? Okay, this competition brings together the reigning world champion, one of the world's leading contenders, and then two rapidly improving European and Asian programs, yun yung Pilipinas, ano, and South America's traditional powers and host nation, ayun, para dito sa grouping na ito. So, sa Lima, ang nandiyan nga po itong mga koponan na nandito, including the Philippines, will play a 5-game round robin dyan sa Villa Maria del Triunfo Softball Complex, July 14 to 17. Okay, before the top 4 teams advance to the playoffs on July 18. So may apat pala na aabante sa playoffs. Yan yung mga schedule, ano? The top 2 teams following the playoffs will secure places doon sa World Cup finale, yung final stage next year. Okay, sa Australia. And then, yung World Cup finale next year, ang pipili kung sino yung pinaka-world champion and at the same time, yung automatic na lalaro sa LA Olympic Games. So, this is big. Not only world title is at stake, but the Los Angeles Olympic Games slot. Okay. So, world number 1, Japan. Number 3, Puerto Rico. Ang paborito, Great Britain, number 12. Philippines number 13, Venezuela number 16, may slim enough daw chances to make it, diba? Or to make every game decisive. Yan ang sabi ng website mismo ng WBSC. Okay. And the energy of the home crowd behind number 18, Peru. Okay, number 18 din yung Peru, ano. Pero eto na, okay. Tingnan nyo yung mga players to watch. Okay, the players to watch. Okay, mamaya yan, yung program on the rise. Tingnan natin yung players to watch. Oh, look at that. Oh, andun yung Philippines. Nicole Hamude or Hamud. Okay. 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Okay. Nicole has established herself as one of the cornerstones of the Philippine national team, a reliable presence in the middle of the batting order, and a standout defender at shortstop. So shortstop pala si Hamud will be expected to provide offensive spark as the Philippines pursue a place in the WBSC Women's Softball World Cup finale. She was one of the team's top performers during the group stage in 2023, batting 0.467 with one home run and 4 RBIs. Hamud also impressed at last year's Asian Championships, hitting 0.333, okay, with one home run and 7 RBIs. Galing ah. Okay, so at the Hangzhou 2022 Asian Games, she helped the Philippines secure 4th place, finishing with a 0.389 batting average and 3 RBIs. So talaga palang ano to, hitter pala to, si Nicole Hamud. Okay, so at iyan po ay isa sa mga players to watch come the competition. Okay, so speaking of the Philippines, ano ang sabi? Speaking of the Philippines, tingnan natin yung napakagandang description nila sa Philippines. Philippines, the Philippine Blue Girls, a program on the rise. Okay, this is the 8th appearance of the Philippines. Yes, pangwalo na natin tong appearance. So, in the World Cup. And then, highest finish natin was 3rd, but that was 1970. Malamang di pa ako pinanganak kasi December 1970 ako. Eh, ang mga World Cup, usually middle of the year. And then, number 10 tayo noong 2023-2024 World Cup. So, very impressive performance by the team. At yun na nga ang kasalukuyan nating ranking, number 13. So, since January 2023, the Philippines have been one of the fastest rising teams in the WBSC Women's Softball World Ranking. Okay, moving from number 30 to number 13. And that's 2 places shy of the highest position ever. So, we were number 11 in the world pala before. So, ngayon number 13 na tayo. But from number 30, big jump ha. Talagang halos lumipad yung Pilipinas from number 30 to number 13. 4th place finish Group C of the World Cup 2023-2024 was a key milestone in the progress in claiming important wins over New Zealand and Italy. Yes, yung 6-5 natin na panalo sa Italy last World Cup, talagang super ganda noon. One for the books. A historic one. Pero, they fell short in the playoffs, losing. They lost to Italy 6-5. Akala ko they won. Okay. Yung isang team, sinabi na yung pagkatalo ng Philippines sa Italy, pero very, very close leap of thought match yun. Yun ang naging dahilan kung bakit yung isang team, di ba, ay nag-improve din ng performance at parang lalagpasan nila ang Pilipinas. Anyway, but that's also one good result for the Philippines. We almost won that game. Na tatandaan ko pa yung mga kwentuhan namin ni Coach Anna through FB Messenger. Anyway, advancing to the finals in 2027 would be a return to the better times. Okay, when they made the top 5 in the first 3 World Cup appearances in 1970. Yes, 1970s, tunay ng Pilipinas ay nandoon. Okay. Nandoon tayo sa top 3 of the world softball ano. Noong mga panahon na 'yon, kukunti pa kasi ang mga teams eh hanggang 1974, 1982. Okay, mukhang ito pa yung time ng mga great softball players natin, sino Dari Gold, 'di ba? Meron pa tayong bronze medal nga doon sa ating debut in the World Championship ng women's softball. With the World Cup and the Asian Games in sight, papalapit na ngayong Asian Games, di ba? The progress is evident for the Philippines and now comes the opportunity to prove it on the field. Again, ano, the good program of Coach Ana Santiago and Amateur Softball Association of the Philippines, our NSA ASAFIL, headed by John Henry Luwillier, di ba? Ang ganda. Nakakatuwa na ma-recognize ang buong koponan at syempre ang Pilipinas in the highest stage, the World Cup of softball. Okay, so unang bahagi pa lamang po ito ng ating programang Headline Sports. Marami pang kwento, marami pang detalye ng mga balita ang aming ibibigay sa inyo. Plus, of course, ang ating Billiards on Air mamaya po with Ren De Vera dito pa rin sa Headline Sports. Please do stand by for the 9 o'clock edition of the news with Team Tapales and more.
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6: Philippine Standard Time, it's 9:01 AM. Good morning, and here is the news. Classes at all levels are suspended today in the following areas due to the expected effects of Typhoon Inday and Habagat. The provinces of Aurora, Antique, Negros Oriental, Sultan Kudarat, Maguindanao del Norte, Lingayen, Bayambang, and San Carlos City in the province of Pangasinan, Noveleta, Naik, Ternate, Amadeo, 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In news overseas, Iranian state media says Iran has launched the new strikes following reports of explosions in the south of the country. Jordan said it shot down 8 missiles. It comes as Iranian state media accused the United States of striking a near nuclear power plant. The U.S. has not commented on the attack. Earlier, the U.S. said it hit 90 targets in Iran, while Tehran said it targeted American bases in Qatar, Kuwait, and Bahrain. The Iranian health ministry said 14 people were killed over the past 2 nights. In sports news, Carolina Mokova saved the match point before coming through an epic deciding set tiebreak to beat Coco Gauff and secure a first Wimbledon final against fellow Czech Linda Noskova. Mokova started the semifinal the stronger of the pair, but Gauff hit back. They could barely be separated in a high-quality third set. Two-time Grand Slam champion Gauff came back from 4-1 down in the resulting tiebreak and had a match point on her serve before sending a simple forehand into the net tape. Mokova, the 10th seed, also missed the first match point, but it was she who stood triumphant at the end of the astonishing 6-2-1-6-7-6 win in the sweltering conditions on the center court. Mokova had to reach 4 major semifinals before today's match against Gauff, but only once made the final at the 2023 French Open, where she was beaten in three sets by Iga Swiatek. Philippine Standard Time, it's 9:03 in the morning. Mantig na totoong sports radio para sa mga pinakabagong balita tungkol sa Rangan Sports. Ilo po si Timo Itapales. Alas naman ganang maga sa inyong lahat.
7: 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Sa aming patuloy na pagsasahing papawid, asahan ang aming walang humpay na paglilingkod Lunes hanggang Linggo. 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
4: 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Sa aming patuloy na pagsasahing papawid, asahan ang aming walang humpay na paglilingkod Lunes hanggang Linggo. 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
1: Okay, so it's 9:09. Tuloy-tuloy na po tayo dito lamang sa Headline Sports sa Sports Radio 918. Okay, so from Asian Games to athletics now and softball now, we go to different sports naman. Okay, international scene tayo. We go to the Wimbledon. Okay, so kasado na. Naka-schedule na ang magiging labanan ng women's singles final. Bukas po yan ng gabi. Bukas ang mga finals ng women singles. Okay, and then I think the women Dobos din ba? Okay, tingnan natin. Men's Dobos. 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May mga unforced errors na talaga itong si Coco Gauff. Okay. More misses on the forehand also of Gauff. Okay. 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Sa tiebreak, from 4-1 down, Coco Gauff found a way to move level at 6-6. So, behind din naman pala at the start si Gauff, ano? And the twists and turns continued as Muchova received a warning for a time violation at 8-8 on serve. Bakit may violation? Mabagal ba siya mag-service? And she immediately fired long to hand Gauff the first match point. Okay. But the crowd were left gasping in anguish as Gauff approaching the net swiped the ball into the tape. Ang ganda pala ng laban, ano? Very dramatic pa. Muchova slipped when she had the chance to convert her first match point and Gauff produced a clean cross-court winner para po to hang on, to cling on to her chance. But the young American could not salvage the next one. Okay, planting a low forehand. Masyadong mababa yung forehand niya in the net after an extraordinary 2 hours and 35 minutes. Okay, so yun na. 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So this is her second ever Grand Slam final. She was runner-up at the 2023 French Open. Okay, ang galing ah. So, let's see by tomorrow kung sino ang tatanghalin na 2025 Wimbledon champion. Okay, so for today, yun na nga. 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Basta sa mga social media posts namin. But of course, sina Rhea Revalo and the rest, sina Matthew, ang magbibigay sa inyo ng update by tomorrow. Dito pa rin po sa Sports Radio. Okay, quick break tayo. 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
6: 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Siyempre, sa Headline Sport. At usapang Asian Games na rin tayo, Ms. Judith, dahil in a few months time, few weeks time, nagsimula na Asian Games. At ito nga, 17 of the 22 Alas Filipinas women pool are now nasa kanilang third day ng training. At andito yung mga nag-show up dito sa training na to. 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And then syempre answering the call are Don Katindiga at si A.L. 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So, ito yung pinag-prepare po yung Alas Pilipinas Women natin for the upcoming first leg ng CV Cup sa Ninh Binh sa Vietnam. Ayan.
1: Sa at ganun din para din sa Chiang Mai.
6: Yes, sa Chiang Mai din sa Thailand. So,
1: pero lahat ng ito ay para pa rin sa Asian Games.
6: Yes, in preparation for Asian Games. Kasi gaganapin na po yung CV Cup ng Kabuihan sa August.
1: Oh, yes.
6: Rather. And then kasi itong Alas Pilipinas men naman ay nasa Kandon na sila for the upcoming CV Cup ngayong July 15 to 19 sa Kandon City Arena. Ayan. So, dun uli. Like doon last competition na hinusan dito of women, yung men's naman na CV Cup naman ay doon naman gaganapin.
1: Okay.
6: So talagang it will be a long way ahead for our both national teams, Ms. Judith. Dahil ito po yung preparation nila for the upcoming Asian Games kung saan parehas na kapunan po ng lalaki at kababayan sa volleyball ay nag-qualify.
1: Yes.
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1: Okay, so from volleyball, punta naman natin si Alex Iyala. Confirmed na ba yung pagdating ni Alex Iyala this week?
6: Yes, actually, wala pang day specifically, pero magkakaroon siya ng meet and greet with the fans. Yan, courtesy of a
1: Globe.
6: Globe Telecom. Yeah. Ayan, sa July 15, araw ng Miyerkules, gaganapin po yan sa Glorieta Activity Center sa lungsod
1: around
6: ng
1: 6
6: Makati.
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6: Around 6 p.m. kasi may registration around 4 p.m. and then yung program proper will be 6 p.m. So
1: andun ka.
6: Titingnan natin, Ms. Judith, kung
1: definitely,
6: may, definitely oo.
1: 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Tsaka siguro may mga announcement or probably baka before that meron mo ng press conference, di ba?
6: Yes, oo. Titingnan natin kung magkakaroon yung mga invites dito rather.
1: Yes, okay.
6: Hopefully meron tayo.
1: 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Okay, from Alex Iyala, sige na ang FIFA World Cup, wagi na at nasa last four na ang France, ang paborito ni Team Tapales. Okay.
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6: 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So, second half napanood ko ito, grabe, it was a fantastic match between the France football team and then syempre sa
1: Morocco
6: national team, kung saan ito nga France, nanalo po sila 2-0 courtesy of team captain Kylian Mbappe in the 68th minute and then syempre the Ballon d'Or winner 66. Na si Ousmane Dembele ng 66th minute. Oo.
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6: 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It was almost nung first half kasi nagkaroon ng penalty kick si Mbappe but then again, yung goalkeeper ng Morocco, he managed to save yung penalty kick ni Mbappe. 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
6: 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Yeah, dito nga. So, marami sila. 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Around 70 plus minutes. Si Mbappe was subbed out because he
1: most
6: likely sustained in a right ankle injury.
1: Mbappe pa naman is now tied with Lionel Messi in terms of the number of goals, diba?
6: For the Golden Boot.
1: Eight goals each.
6: Yes.
1: So silang dalawa naglalaban dyan. Imagine 27-year-old Mbappe against the 39-year-old na si Messi, di ba?
6: And Mbappe is just one goal shy away from tying Messi dun sa all-time goals sa FIFA World Cup. And Ms. Judith, ito pa. But sabi nga nila, mukhang merong right ankle injury si Mbappe. But after nung game, tinanggal niya yung eyes niya sa paa and he could be seen na, syempre, congratulating players doon.
1: Okay.
6: So, nakakalakad. So, most likely, it was light lang naman yung injury.
1: Yes, ang France ay two-time champion na dito sa World Cup, di ba?
6: Yes, 1998 and then 2018.
1: Yeah, they lost in 2022 sa Argentina penalties.
6: No, for penalty.
1: Ang kanilang makakaharap, either Spain o kaya naman yung Belgium. Dahil bukas na madaling araw ba Okay, ang,
6: yes,
1: ang
6: laban,
1: laban ng Spain at saka ng Belgium.
6: And,
1: okay.
6: Additional updates lang, Ms. Judith, yung sa England defender, si Kwanza was handed, Gerald Kwanza was handed a 2-game suspension.
1: Uy, okay.
6: With red card. Alam, Ms. Judith, medyo maraming tumataas yung kilay dito kasi nga, di ba, yung kay Balogun.
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6: 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So,
1: 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Mas parang, ano to, hindi to grabe.
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1: 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Oh, medyo light slight offense. Lang.
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6: And 2-game suspension pa against Norway on...
1: hindi kasi host eh.
6: Mm-hmm. And potentially against Argentina. Kaya medyo marami ano. So, parang sinasabi na maraming nakikitang fans sinasabi parang... It could be parang in favor na naman ba in Argentina kasi one defender ng valuable rotationing player ng England yung mawawala.
1: Buti na lang, hindi Argentina-England ba?
6: Possibly sa semifinals.
1: Pero not this, not in the this, quarters, di ba? So ano yung mga remaining games na lang?
6: So, ang remaining
1: tomorrow?
6: Games sa FIFA World Cup, ang remaining games natin ay for tomorrow ay ang Spain vs. Belgium. And then on Sunday, we will... Tomorrow, Spain vs. Belgium, maaga-maaga po ito, 3 a.m.
1: Mm-hmm.
6: So, maaga po, mag-upuit yung mga fans.
1: Hindi ba 2 games tomorrow?
6: Hindi, sa Sunday, 2 games.
1: Okay.
6: On Sunday, July 12, 5 a.m., it will be Norway against England and then Argentina against Switzerland sa 9 a.m. match dito.
1: Kailan yung Belgium?
6: Tomorrow, Spain vs. Belgium, 3 a.m.
1: Oh, yes.
6: Maaga-maaga, okay, Ms. Judith.
1: Okay,
6: so, talagang
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6: 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Mm-hmm.
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6: Siyempre, France pa rin tayo. 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
6: Cup. 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
6: 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So, talagang...
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6: Belgium
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6: tomorrow.
1: Belgium. 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
6: Belgium.
1: Yung Belgium kit, parang girly. Very
6: no, girly. Diba? Ano siya? Light blue and pink.
1: Yes, okay. Okay, so subaybayin niyo po ha ang FIFA World Cup at syempre tumutok sa Sports Radio, sa ating Sports News Roundup and doon sa mga posts natin sa social media, mapa Twitter, X or dito sa FB.
6: And Facebook.
1: Okay.
6: Yes,
1: thank you, team.
6: Thank you rin, Ms. Judith. Syempre, the next few days after ng weekend na ito, ihatid pa rin namin yung mga updates namin, syempre, regarding Wimbledon, Tour de France, and syempre, especially sa FIFA World Cup dahil po nalalapit na ang finals ito sa July 20.
1: Yes. Okay. So, thank you so much, team. Quick timeout tayo. 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
19: Paliwanag mo sa tao na hindi totoo yan.
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24: 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And some of it's dangerous.
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1: Okay, and we're back. Siyempre, billiards naman tayo. It's a Friday, kaya usapang billiards tayo with our partner, Randy Vera, ang tournament organizer, co-founder ng Amit Cup. Yes, partner, magandang araw. Welcome back.
0: Magandang araw din, partner. Magandang araw din sa lahat. At thanks for having me.
1: Yes, kumusta ka? Ilang, parang more than a month, almost 2 months, hindi tayo nagkwentuhan. Kamusta ang ating community, Ren?
0: Okay naman, partner. Maraming tournaments actually, tsaka boy na boy pa rin ang billiard dito sa Pilipinas. And also internationally.
1: So nga, excited tayo eh. Sinusubaybay natin yung mga posts mo at ng mga kaibigan pa natin. Okay, first, let's go to the Amit Cup. May mga announcement na tayo patungkol dito, Ren?
0: Yes, partner, no? So magsa-start na ulit yung third and final leg ng season 4 sa August 15 to 16 yon. Registration is ongoing up until July 15. So, we are accepting entries until July 15. Ang venue po natin this time around will be 2 venues. Sa Pasay naman tayo para ma-accommodate din natin yung mga nasa bandang central and south areas of Metro Manila. So, sa VIP Billiard Hall and also sa QPOP Pasay. Yun po yung venues natin. So,
1: na maganda.
0: Yes.
1: You
0: yes,
1: move around. You move from here to there, diba? That's yes. Nice, Ren. Okay, anong special dito sa leg na ito? May pagbabago ba in terms of whatsoever? May dagdag ba sa mga division or as is lang ito, partner?
0: Generally speaking, partner, sinisikap naman nating maging consistent yung within the season para fair sa lahat. So in terms of rules and that kind of thing. Generally, the same naman siya. This time around, ang pinaka-value na mabibigay ng Amit Cup na special is ito yung third and final leg. So, after nito yung grand finals na. So, we have ranking points based on the performance of each player. So, the players who end up making it to stage 2 earn ranking points for this season. So, top 8 of each division, tatlo yung divisions natin, they get to be invited sa grand finals natin, which happens bandang end of the year almost. So, bandang October, November, around that time. So, yun kumbaga partner yung ano natin, Super Bowl ng Amit Cup. So, dun talaga malalaman din yung grand finals, grand champions. So, yun yung pinaglalabanan. Previously kasi the past few seasons, from the first season until the third season, ang kinukuha natin kasi top 16. Kasi dalawa pa lang, yung una, first season, isa pa lang division natin. Tapos the next 2 seasons, dalawa yung divisions natin. This time around, 3 kasi yung divisions natin. So ang makukuha nating participants for the grand finals, 8 na lang kasi 3 na yung divisions natin. Eh. So mas bakbakan yung paglalaban nila. Also, meron sa advanced division yung sponsorship ng MEZ in terms of yung pagpapadala sa Japan Open ng top-ranked Amit Cup advanced player. So, currently in the lead si Cherry Santos. Tapos ang second, I think, si Aliyah Alfafara. So, yun. We'll see then kung sino yung will end up going to Japan. Thanks to MEZ Cubes. Also, shoutout din sa main sponsor natin sa Predator Cubes. So, yeah.
1: About in other divisions, sino yung mga leaders in a way?
0: Yung number one ranked based on total accumulated points. Kasi yung sa, just to clarify, so MES sponsorship natin going to Japan Open, ang kinakount lang yung Amit Cup legs. But yung general rankings natin, included dun yung sanctioned events. Na right now, isa pa lang naman yung sanctioned event, yung Women's Cup ng MEBC. So, pag combined, ang number one, I think, sa novice division, si Shan Kahinhinan from Team Wild Blue. And then sa intermediate, if I'm not mistaken, I think si Lynette Carlos yung number one. Tapos sa advanced yon si Cherie Santos
1: ano, gaano kaganda yung huling ano leg pala, partner, Ren? May very very significant ba of all the participants?
0: Well, sumali dun si Eloise, so there's that. We got a lot of media and social media traction, syempre kasi maraming fans si Eloise. Some were positive, some were negative. Pero the way I look at it, any type of attention naman is to a degree okay pa din. So we tried our best naman to accommodate everyone. So, tsaka last time, I think we was the record most number of participants talaga, 160, I think yung sumali. 160
1: biggest?
0: Plus. Yes, so far. This time around, medyo nabawasan. I think we'll end up around 140 or 150. So, but still, you know, significant pa rin naman yun if you think about it. Kasi previously, yung unang-una nating participant count nung first ever was like 24. Ngayon, nasa 140 to 160 na yung average natin.
1: Definitely, big number pa rin yan kung mag-140 lang kayo in the last leg. But how do you foresee this last leg? Mas mainit ang laban na to porque syempre nga, last leg na before the grand finale.
0: Totoo yan, partner. Like I mentioned kanina, yung top 8 na lang kukunin. So mas matindi yung magiging labanan sa ano sa points. Kasi if you check the rankings, hindi ganun kalayo yung points ng top 8 down to top 20 or top 24, ganun. So, one significant performance lang in this final leg can significantly change the rankings just in time for the

0: Also, meron din tayong sponsorship from Buko Resort. I think there's a trip to Palawan for the champion and the finalist. So, malaki din talaga. I mean, all of the grand finalists naman get a prize one way or the other. Hanggang kahit matalo ka sa first round. So, yun. So, it's a big deal. Tsaka syempre, nandun yung prestige tsaka yung, ano man tawag doon, yung value na nabibigay na umabot kang top 8 of the entire division of AMET Cup for the fourth season. Which, sabi ko nga, this has been the most number of participants up to this point. So, parang, it means a lot. Because within, at very least, Metro Manila, part ka ng top 8 of your division.
1: Definitely, definitely. Ano. Eh, for others nga, just competing at the AMET Cup is one big honor na, di ba, partner Ren? Okay, sa mga late tuners natin, how to register, how to register for a certain leg, again, ano yung process nyo? Ito ba'y may registration fee? Kasi palaki na ng palaki itong AMET Cup, partner Ren?
0: Well, in terms of yung fee, every event naman meron tayong 1,000 peso entry fee. Pero inclusive na dun yung you call this, yung sublimation print jersey na I would like to say we take a lot of pride in the design. Kasi, especially now, kasi main sponsor na natin Predator. So you get a jersey that officially has Predator in front. So, okay yun. And then, in terms of how to register, you can just reach out through the page, yung Facebook page natin na AMET Cup. Also, you can message me directly. You can search yung Ren De Vera na nakalagay baby steps. So, if you find that message, I answer quickly naman. So, yun lang. Usually lang we need to screen, kung bagong sale, we need to screen the level of the player. Kasi, syempre, we need to make sure, kasi tatlong divisions natin, nasa tamang division nakalagay yung bagong sasali para fair sa lahat. Yun.
1: Okay, after the deadline of registration on July 15, ano mga susunod na schedule? When do we see the draw or the schedule?
0: Generally speaking, yung draw, bracket draw, is 1 to 2 weeks before the event itself. So, August 15, 16 yung event. So, around end of July siguro yung magiging draw. Any updates will be shared through the social media accounts that we have. We have TikTok, we also have YouTube, we have Instagram, and we have Facebook. But primarily, dahil nasa Philippines tayo, yung main avenue natin usually is through Facebook and Instagram.
1: Sa busy schedule ni Rubil and Amit, will she be there come the final leg or even the final leg and of course the grand finals?
0: Yes, partner. Kasi ang nangyari nito, originally plan namin ni Rubilin July 4 or 5 yung next Amit Cup. Minove natin yan to August 15 to accommodate kasi nga understandably may dalawang major events na paglalabanan si champ Rubilin natin. No? Meron siyang World 10, World 8 ball first, World 10 ball after, within the same amount, span of time, basically. End of July to start of August. I think, ang balik niya, is like a few days before August 15. So, she's really making a point this time to be present.
1: Actually, nice. Kahit naman yung leg naman natin 2. Yan. Okay, so talking about international competition na mamayagpag din, yung ilan sa mga manlalaro who played at the AMET Cup, dun muna natin umpisan yung mga review. The past weeks, the past months, Ren, ganda ng performance. Ah. 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
0: Yes, currently ongoing, yung mga nabanggit nga nating players, yung sina Denis Santos, si Rocky Constantino, si Sofia Bianca Rosales, Carmel Buat-Mag, also sila currently nasa Vietnam kasi Asian Pool Championships of 2026 right now. So, I think ranked as representatives of the Philippines si Rocky tsaka si Sofia, I think, tsaka si Carmel. So, yeah. Ang dumaan lang sa qualifying stage na nakita ko si Denden.
1: What's the format, so, partner?

0: Anong format ng competition? Stage 1, stage 2, pero hindi pa yun ang knockout round. Ano bang format ng Asian pool?
1: 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So every day for the first 3 days, may chance yung mga gustong sumali to compete to get one slot. Parang wild card. Parang ganun. 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So, tapos na yon, I think there were 3 opportunities, 3 days. Magsa-start na ngayon yung main stage. 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
0: 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Main stage. 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Round 1, di ba? 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
1: 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In a weird eh, kasi declared siyang stage 1, stage 2. Pero actually may naunang stage. Yung ano eh, yung...
0: 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Round of 64 or whatsoever. So, ganun pala. But that's yes. Asian Pool Championship.
1: Yes. 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
0: 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But yes. In all other events, talagang puro Pinoy. And yes. Hoping
1: also
0: nga
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1: Yes. 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Nanalo din recently. Yes. 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So, actually, I mean, being fully transparent, I think Pau really had a good shot at winning the whole thing. Kasi lamang siya by, I think, 9-8. Parang ganun. Or
0: on
1: 8.
0: The hill.
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0: tama.
1: 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So, pero all credit to Carlo kasi ano eh. He had it in him to pull out the win even though siya yung nagahabo. So, dun naman sa Asian Pool Championship partner, marami rin Pilipinong nakasali. So, nakita ko ang first day nakapag-qualify agad si James Aranas. 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
0: 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Big names na eh.
1: Yes, basically. So, I think may good chance din tayo doon. I think last year, I think Carlo won last year. Basta din start of the year, nanalo si Carlo. Dapat kasi, yun yung weird eh. Kasi 2025 ng Asian Pool Championship nangyari ng 2026. 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So, yun. Baka this time around, ganun. Pero I think we have a good chance naman. 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Pero, I have faith in our representatives. And
0: okay, I'll be honest, so after this Asian pool, ano na yung malalaki? Parang pupunta na sila ba, US ba o Europe for the for bigger? Ito na talaga yung mapa-matchroom mayan or WPA ang schedule para sa ating mga top Q Masters partner rin?
1: I'm sure meron kasi sa...
0: Parang si Cheska para sa kanyang world, ano ba yun? World 10 ball ba? World 8 ball? Nag-mixed up na ako eh.
1: Ang mangyayari niyan, partner, sa women's side. Yan, mas kabisado ko yan. 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For sure, ang may dalawang world championships yung sasalihan yung dalawa nating pinaka accomplished and magaling na players representative. 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So, kasali din dun si ating world champ na si Rubelin. 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So, exciting.
0: 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Anyway, for the men's naman, well, alam natin yan, regular na lang eh, at nagbabago-bago na lang yung mga venue na lang, di ba? 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But di ba the biggest story for the 9 ball, parang is this the last year na? By next year, hindi na mag-host si Saudi Arabia. 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
1: I believe so. 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
1: 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So affected talaga yun for sure. 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So, I think, basta definitely next year, hindi. 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
1: 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So, yun, funded pa rin yung WNT para doon sa event. So, kung sino yung manalo this year, malaki-laki pa rin yun for sure.
0: Tama, okay. So, yung mga Pinoy, kailangang ambisyonin to follow the footsteps of Biado in earning those. How much? How much, partner? Ilang million?
1: Well, ang intindi ko, nasa $250,000. So, times 50 plus. So, ayoko na mag-compute, partner. Basta malaki siya.
0: Yes, yes. Anyway, last topic for today. The election of new leaders, di ba, sa ating NSA, ang POC Secretary General, si Attorney Wharton Chan, okay, ang bagong Pangulo, meron na rin siyang board members, ina-present na yung mga main, sabihin natin, nasa roster ng ating national team na pinipilit nila na dagdagan yan, nagre-request sa PSC dahil nga maraming competition. 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And then yung sa Asian Games, definitely sa SEA Games, nag-announce na Malaysia ha, Hayball competition will be included. Mukhang hindi na yung pool, kundi itong Hayball na. And the next Asian Games, Hayball na ang event na lalaruin. Reaction mo dito?
1: I can't say I'm surprised dun sa, in terms of, yung sa Hayball muna. Kasi yun yung medyo well-supported talaga and well-funded na sport right now. And I have to say, I mean, I played Hayball. It's really a demanding sport then. It's fun to play, pero you're also have to be kind of very good to be able to accomplish a lot sa Hayball. And ano, may significant advantage syempre yung mga Chinese kasi nauna silang maglaro nun, they invented the sport. But you know, it's a good sign, at least meron ng sport na kung hindi man billiards, I mean super billiards adjacent na nabibigyan na ng acknowledgement, diba? So in terms of yung new leadership, syempre partner, masaya ako. Kasi I think we both share naman yung kagustuhan natin for the longest time to see billiards be led and supported in the way that gives the players and the teams that we have na the support that they need to do well. Also yung sa grassroots side. So I'm very optimistic and I look forward to what projects they can come up with. Also, happy din ako kasi yun nga, dahil nga din do sa Hayball thing, I think nabibigyan din ng opportunities yung iba nating Amit Cup players. 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
0: Ligaspi, si no?
1: Yes, tsaka si Carmille. So, nandun naman to begin with talaga si... 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
1: 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So, personal bias ko lang, excited din talaga ako for them. And I have faith naman na, I'm just hoping na yun nga, we get the support and the leadership that we need. Kasi, based on what they're saying naman, I'd like to believe them. So, yes, they're saying the right things. So, I'm choosing to put my faith in them. Kasi, syempre, the sport matters a lot to me. So, anytime na we are given the opportunity to improve things, I'm all for it. And, yun.
0: Definitely. 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Anyway, ipa-follow up natin yan na talagang, kumbaga, susubaybayan natin ang galaw ng ating bagong NSA. But congratulations to the NSAs. Congratulations also to the players, diba? And hoping for the best. Okay, partner, thank you so much for being with us today. Please, again, your invite for the Amit Cup and yung message natin sa ating Philippine billiards community, Ren.
1: So, yung Amit Cup po natin, yung third and final leg of Season 4, it's happening August 15 to 16 at VIP Billiard Hall and QPOP Pasay. Both are in Pasay. Actually, magkalapit lang sila. So, feel free to visit. As long as you give space and respect to our competitors, you are welcome to watch. So, if you are interested in joining the community and specifically this event, feel free to check out the Amit Cup page and the message it there. I'll be able to see it and I'll get back to you. With regards to billiards in general, syempre, mahal natin tong sport na to. And we've been going through a lot of challenges the past few years. Pero dahil sa mga pangyayari recently, I think consistent naman yung mga Pilipino in loving and achieving in this sport. So let's just keep doing it. And let's keep playing. And there are a lot of good signs. And yun nga, let's just keep supporting our sport.
0: Thank you. Okay, salamat partner Ren. Okay, and salamat all the best to the Amit Cup. Imo-monitor natin yan and all the best. Until next time, balitan ulit tayo, kwentuhan ulit tayo dito lamang sa Sports Radio, Billiards on Air with Ren De Vera. Maraming salamat and until next time.
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0: Headline Sports on Friday morning. Dito pa rin po sa ating himpilan. Thank you so much, Susain, Team, Rodson, and AV. Tama ba? Baka mamaya mali ako. From PUP ang ating student trainee. Maraming salamat. Si Rodson, yes, okay. AV, tama tayo. Sa inyo pong lahat, please do stand by for the news and of course for the next program of Miss Ads. Dumapang dito pa rin sa Sports Radio.
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5: Ang kwento ng adobo. From its humble beginnings sa hapagkainan ng mga Pilipino noong ika-16 na siglo to 21st century international tables, adobo, the most famous and the country's national dish, speaks of our culture, the sour and the salty, the sweetness and spice, mixed with the richness of tender chunks of pork or chicken, sometimes both, together. It has traveled provinces, cross continents to inspire chefs and delight peoples across the seas. Traditionally cooked in clay pots, the Spanish gave the name adobo to the dish, from adobar, which means marinate. It is an indigenous cooking method that uses vinegar and salt to preserve food in the tropical climate. It's been cooked a multitude of ways. Simple, may maanghang, merong may coconut milk, depende sa rehiyon na siyang pinanggalingan. It's so flexible, it can create various and sometimes new tastes. Panlasang Pinoy has listed 31 of what they call insanely delicious adobo recipes. There's the traditional chicken adobo, simple, made with chicken, soy sauce, vinegar, garlic, peppercorns, and bay leaves. There's adobo that varies in color and taste, adobong dilaw, adobong pula, at adobong puti. At hindi lang lutong chicken or pork, may adobong tahong, adobong kangkong, and chicken feet adobo. The New York Times once shared on Twitter a simple chicken adobo recipe as comfort food, to cook in the middle of winter. The Food Network had its own adobo recipe, and there is apparently a Spanish chicken adobo with chocolate. This humble but iconic adobo is not without controversy. Wikipedia says a Trade Department once announced plans to standardize the most popular Filipino dishes to make them easier to promote, starting with the adobo. Maraming hindi natuwa at binatikos ang plano. The agency did a 180, said it's not mandatory and will only be done as a benchmark to define a basic traditional recipe para malaman kung tunay na Filipino dish pag nasa international setting. The adobo has been honored abroad, was runner-up in the Best Nouveau Street Food in the 2010 LA Street Food Fest. Philippine Primer says Chef Gordon Ramsay picked a pork adobo burger in Good Morning America's Battle of the Burgers in 2017. One can say the mix of flavors and spices of this iconic dish is a perfect foil for the Filipino character. It has certainly come a long way and has endured all this time. Simple or fusion elaborate version, the adobo remains to warm hearts and please palates. And bringing Tatak Pinoy to the world, just a bonus.
4: Yan ang Pinoy kultura, because our culture is cool. Headlines
6: ngayon. Philippine Standard Time, it's 10:02 a.m. and here is the news. President Ferdinand Marcos Jr. has approved the release of the fiscal year 2024 performance-based bonus for qualified government agencies and employees. At a press briefing in Malacañang, Communications Undersecretary and Palace Press Office Claire Castro said that the 2024 PBB will be processed and disbursed to government workers within this year. Ms. Castro added that the funding for the PBB has already been provided under the Fiscal Year 2026 General Appropriations Act. The PBB acts as an incentive on top of standard across-the-board benefits like the Productivity Enhancement Incentive, the mid-year and year-end bonuses, and the annual cash gift. In news overseas, a fire at a shoe factory in the southeastern Chinese city of Xinjiang has killed at least 28 people. The blaze happened at the Huiteng footwear factory yesterday at lunchtime. State broadcaster CCTV said hundreds of rescue workers were rushed to the scene and more than 200 people were evacuated. Xinhua Agency or Xinhua News Agency reported that the authorities have detained a number of people who work for the factory's owners and the firm's bank account was frozen. In sports, Tadej Pogacar took a big step towards winning the Tour de France for a record-equaling fifth time with a dominant victory on stage 6, regaining the leader's yellow jersey. The defending champion established a lead with ease on the iconic Col du Tourmalet during the first 186.2-kilometer mountain stage of the three-week race. Pogacar is aiming to become the joint most successful rider in the Tour's history alongside Jacques Anquetil, Eddy Merckx, Bernard Hinault, and Miguel Indurain. Philippine Standard Time, it's 10:04 a.m. and that's it for the early news. This is Mikago. Good morning.
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11: Okay, so Philippine Sports Commission R, dito pa rin po sa Sports Radio 918. Yes, okay. Ilang araw na lang at Asian Games na sa Japan. Ang huli nating balita, ang Philippine Olympic Committee sa pamagitan ng Chef de Mison na si Richard Lim ay makikipagpulong sa Philippine Sports Commission next week. 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And this is the Continental Games, the Aichi Nagoya Asian Games. So, okay, so malamang meron pang inaasikaso si Chairman. 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Okay, discussion about the recent upset of our handball team dyan nga po sa World Beach Handball. Okay, standby. IZ Almasan ng ating PSC Integrated Communications and Events Office.
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12: Magandang hapon po sa inyong lahat. Muli ako si Ice Almazan mula sa ating Philippine Sports Commission. Mag-atid na mga latest updates, MAPA agency man yan or MAPA Team Philippines. At ito na po no, ang bubungad sa ating magandang hapon. For tennis, her story made it in London. Filipina tennis sensation Alex Ayala shone bright on her sensational record-breaking run at the 2026 Wimbledon Championships. By reaching the second week on the historic grass courts of London, the 21-year-old tennis star became the first Filipino player ever to reach the fourth round of a Grand Slam singles tournament in the Open era. Her incredible run has also propelled her to a spectacular new career best, world ranking number 28. At nitong Monday nga lang po, no, Alex Ayala's fairy tale journey at the 2026 Wimbledon Championships came to a close after a hard-fought battle against Jasmine Paolini in London. Alex left everything on the center court, pushing the world number 13 to the absolute limit before bowing out in a thrilling three-set center court battle that's 4-6, 6-4, and 3-6. At dito nga po, sumuporta po ang ating mga Filipino fans as they packed the Phil Sports Arena last Monday night for a free watch party cheering on Alex Ayala's historic round of 16 match dito nga po sa Wimbledon Championships presented by the PSC, the MMDA, and the Philippine Tennis Association or PHILTA. The event was attended by PSC Chairman Gregorio, San Juan City Mayor and Metro Manila Council President Francis Zamora, Navota City Mayor and PHILTA Secretary General John Ray Chanco, Malabon City Mayor Johnny Sandoval, and Navota's Representative Toby Chanco. 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And for billiards naman, we have here none other than Filipino billiard player Carlo the Black Tiger Biado, who clinched the title of the 2026 Predator PBC Indonesia International Open in Jakarta, Indonesia. In an all-Pinoy final showdown, Biado survived a nail-biting battle against compatriot Paolo Galito, clinching the championship with a razor-thin 10-9 victory. Patungo naman po sa ating weightlifting, no, our Pinay weightlifter Alexandra Ann Diaz delivered a historic performance, claiming golds and breaking records at the 2026 IWF World Youth Weightlifting Championships held in Cali, Colombia. Competing in the girls 48 class, the young weightlifting prodigy captured all three available gold medals while also establishing new youth world standards in the clean and jerk and total lifts. She also lifted 77 kilos to clinch the gold in the snatch category. After Diaz swept the 48-kilo women's Jay Colonia of the 56 kilos, captured a glorious gold in the clean and jerk alongside two silvers in the snatch and total category. Para naman sa 53-kilo category, Jody Peralta showcased impressive technique to fiercely lock down a double silver finish in the snatch and total events. Right behind them, 14-year-old Athea Bacaro for the 44-kilo event earned a silver in the clean and jerk and a gritty bronze in the total event. Finally, Kirby Kent Alasas of the 60-kilo category executed a flawless hoist to secure a brilliant silver in the snatch with a 113-kilo performance. Dakong another Olympic sport naman para sa ating bansa, 2024 Paris Olympian Joanny Delgado clinched a bronze medal in the women's singles calls held in the 67th International Ruderegatta in Germany. Other than that, no, marami po tayong mga naging rowing events with a list of medals, no, our Philippine Youth Beach Sprint team dominated the 2026 Asian Rowing Beach Sprint Championships held in Pattaya, Thailand. The young powerhouse squad collected 3 golds, 1 silver, and 1 bronze medal. Dito nga po, no, Emmanuel Pilar clinched 2 gold medals, topping both the under-16 Coastal Men's single sculls and the double sculls with Kyle Olano. Casey Caviltes and Iona Huerto also notched gold in the under-19 Coastal Women's Double Sculls. Meanwhile, Matt Jugadora pocketed silver in the under-19 Coastal Men's Single Sculls, and the duo of Ameline Pagulayan and Faiza Lenton took home the bronze in the Coastal Women's Double Sculls. And for the last rowing event nga po, no, we want to congratulate our Philippine National Rowing Team who proudly competed at the 122nd Vienna International Rowing Regatta in Vienna, Austria, and brought home 1 gold, 1 silver, and 2 bronze medals. Caviteño native Edgar Ilas notched the contingent's gold in the lightweight men's single sculls, while the men's pair of Rinji Peñaredondo and Van Maxilom clinched the silver. Meanwhile, Olympic rower Joanny Delgado earned 2 bronze medals, 1 in the women's single sculls and another in the women's doubles with Christine Paraon. Again, congratulations po no sa ating mga national team for winning these medals left and right. Dakong diving naman, our phenomenal Pinay divers made a massive splash at the 3rd Parisakti Diving International Competition held in Indonesia. Gabriela De Jesus captured the gold in the platform and silver in the 1-meter springboard Group B girls, while Jillian Amber De Leon clinched a spectacular gold in the platform Group B girls, and Jana Rodriguez secured the gold in the open platform girls division. Swimming naman, we have here our young decorated Filipino swimmers, Rianna Chantel Coleman and James Ray Ahido, who have both qualified for the Dakar 2026 Youth Olympic Games in Senegal, which will take place from October 31 to November 13 this year. They will join fellow qualifiers P. Durden Wangkai and Naomi Marjorie Cesar of Athletics, cyclist Maritania Krog, and Wushu artist Angel Polo as they strive to bring home honor to the nation. And last but not the least po sa ating roster of athletes' achievements, we have a double gold glory for Maisel. A huge congratulations po no to Maisel Paris Allegado for conquering both the women's bowl and women's vert at the Prague Mystic Skate Cup in Czechia. This incredible sweep comes just months after her historic milestone at the 2025 SEA Games in Thailand, where she became the youngest Filipino gold medalist in history at just 12 years old by ruling the Women's Skateboard Park event. Muli po, congratulations po no sa ating Philippine national team for bringing home honor for the country in their respective sports and competitions. Para nga po masubaybayan ang kanilang mga aktibidades ay patuloy lamang po tumutok sa mga official pages po no ng ating Philippine Sports Commission. 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PSC Chairman Gregorio welcomed the idea proposed by PCI President Attorney Al Agra, who was joined by his officials Chairman Franz Lim, Secretary General Chel Suarez, Treasurer Mick Tejares, and Auditor Ina Pahati alongside the Philippine National Team. Based nga po no, sa proposal na ito ay magkakaroon ng four-line speed wall with a standard measurement and also will be placed beside the National Sports Museum. Ito nga po ay tumatayong 15 meters high at papalit nga po no, sa dating beach volleyball court na tabi nga lang po ng ating National Sports Museum. Monday rin po nakaganap ang the first regional meeting of the Sports and Youth Crime Prevention or SYCP National Network Leaders officially commenced with 11 organizations from Laos PDR, the Philippines, Thailand, and Vietnam in attendance. Present nga po dito sa high-level meeting na ito ay ang ating PSC Commissioner Edward Haiko, who serves as the Vice Convener of the Philippine National Network. He represented Chairman Gregorio, who was named as the PNN Convener for the Southeast Asia Sports and Youth Crime Prevention Initiative during the inaugural meeting in October last year. Ito nga po, initiative na ito ay nagsuserve as a platform to share distinct national structural setups and methodologies targeting stakeholder engagement and interagency advocacy to secure a broader reach and greater investment in sport and youth crime prevention at the national level. Tuesday naman po, the PSC in partnership with SM Prime Holdings Incorporated unveiled the initial proposal for the Bridgeway Connector Project and the redeveloped Philippine Sports Plaza. The landmark project features a pedestrian footbridge linking the LRT Vito Cruz Station to Harrison Plaza with direct access to key venues within the RMSC, enhancing accessibility for athletes, spectators, and major sporting events. This initiative forms part of the PSC's aggressive campaign under the leadership of our Chairman Gregorio to rehabilitate the Rizal Memorial Sports Complex, modernizing one of the country's most iconic sporting venues while also preserving its rich heritage.
13: Free zone to, kaya everybody, sali na kayo! PSC Hour sa Sports Radio 918.
11: Okay, so at this point, ang ating chairman's report mula mismo sa chairman ng ating Philippine Sports Commission, Chairman John Patrick Pato Gregorio. Magandang araw po. Welcome sa ating program, PSCR, Chairman.
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0: 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Go ahead, Chairman.
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0: Yun. 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All the best and
1: salamat
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3: Itong Tuesday naman po, no, the Philippine Sports Commission and the Department of Environment and Natural Resources explored an idea of turning Wildlife Center into Eco and Sports Hub, integrating world-class facilities with environmental stewardship. PSC Chairman Gregorio met with DENR USEC Ernesto Adobo Jr. to discuss the following proposal at the central office in Quezon City. This collaboration will focus on promoting active lifestyle, youth development, sustainable recreation, and environmental education through an integrated, nature-sensitive approach. Nitong Wednesday naman po, no, the secret is finally out and the Queen City is taking center stage. The Samahang Basketball ng Pilipinas has officially launched the official logo for the FIBA Women's Asia Cup Philippines 2027, formalizing Cebu City's role as the host of the historic continental tournament. The launch highlighted the collaborative effort between the national sports agencies and local partners. And present nga po dito sa unveiling na ito yung ating PSC Chairman Gregorio together with Cebu-based PSC Commissioner Edward Haigo, SBP Executive Director Attorney Erica D, and Board of Trustee Jose Franco Soberano, Dr. Roel Dejano of the Cebu Provincial Sports Commission, and SM Supermalls Executives Joaquin San Agustin and Arnel Gonzalez. Ito nga pong ating FIBA Women's Asia Cup Philippines 2027 ay scheduled from July 10 to 18 next year, where we will see 8 elite national squads to compete at the state-of-the-art SM Seaside Cebu Arena. At nitong Thursday naman po, no, the PSC held a seminar entitled Disability Awareness and Accessible Race Setup Orientation inside nga po ng ating RMSC prior to the conduct of the Walk Run Enroll 2026. Commissioner in Charge Walter Francis Torres together with Nestle Philippines Incorporated Assistant Vice President and Head of Milo Sports at Nestle Philippines John Carlos Sampan, and Senior Vice President and Business Executive Officer for Beverages and Confectionery, Veronica Carmen Cruz, welcomed the attendees for this seminar. The heart of the seminar came alive through the expertise

0: piece of National Council on Disability Affairs speakers Jonah May Ortega and Nani Umali Apostol, bringing the technical vision into focus. Phil Spada Para Athletics coach Joar Calvadores took the stage to map out the blueprints of true accessibility. Ang ating nga pong PSC Walk, Run, and Roll 2026 will commence on July 26 at UP Dalaman, Quezon City. At iyon na nga po, no, ang mga kaganapan po, no, sa ating ahensya. Muli po, on behalf of our PSC Chairman Gregorio and as well as our commissioners, Commissioner Edward Haiko, Commissioner Matthew Fritz Gaston, Commissioner Olivia Bongku, and Commissioner Walter Torres, ay nagpapasalamat po kami sa inyong patuloy na pagtangkilik, no, sa aming mga programa and events. At para nga po masubaybayan ang mga kaganapan po, no, sa ating ahensya, ay you can follow us on our official social media pages. For Facebook, that's Philippine Sports Commission with the blue check. For Instagram, that's at @phil.sportscommission. For our Twitter, that's at @psc_gov. And for our YouTube, we have their A channel as well, that's Philippine Sports Commission. And for the official updates and announcements of the agency, I posted po yan sa ating official website, that's psc.gov.ph. Muli po, maraming salamat at magandang hapon po sa inyong lahat.
1: 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Kaya everybody, sali na kayo. 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
2: Good news para sa ating mga senior citizens na binibisyaryo ng DSWD Social Pension.
3: Finally, ay funded na po yung increase para doon sa ating senior citizens sa Welfare Act. 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
6: Okay, balik po tayo. 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Congratulations po.
7: Hi, Ma'am Judith. 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
7: Yes, ma'am. Sobra kasing napagod sa competition. So, nag 2 week break muna kami para maka-rest and recover. So, kasi yung tournament mismo, yung World Championship, 6 days siya, tapos 9 games. So, morning and afternoon yung mga game. Actually, hindi morning eh, tanghali. Eh, di ba may heat wave ngayon sa Europe. So, sobra talagang pagod ng mga players. So, sabi ko for we'll have a break para maka-rest and recover sila. For, of course, for a job well done din.
6: Sige, sa susunod na araw siguro abangan din namin ang pagbisita niyo siyempre sa PSC dahil malaking resulta at malaking balita ang naibigay niyo sa Pilipinas siguro matapos ngayong pagpahinga na yan. 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
7: Yes ma'am, thank you very much for sending my regards and telling him about yung needs namin for handball.
6: May offer siya ha, na isama yung handball sa lahat ng mga pinapagawa nila ng mga facilities. 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
7: Yes, actually ma'am, napaganon ako nung narinig ko yun. Yes. 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Kasi we have good programs, we have good coaches, we have good players, but the access yung sa mga facility, yun yung pinakamalaking problema namin. And kahit yung training ng national team, hindi kami makapag-full ba sa training tsaka ng planning kasi nga yung problem with the facility. So, nung na-mention na yun, we are really hopeful na katulad ng ibang sports, magkaroon kami ng development because of yun nga, ma-address yung problem sa access namin sa training facilities.
6: So. Yun, kahit siguro yung indoor, pwede nating follow up yan, di ba? Kasi may nakikita ng resulta. General result nga dito sa World Beach Handball with that highlight of upset over Brazil. But eventually, we finished 12. Parang katulad nung huli nating finish, di ba, dito sa World Cup na ito. General assessment mo and in a way din, yung impact nito na meron para sa ating Philippine handball, Coach Jana?
7: Yes, ma'am. Actually, syempre, mixed yung feelings namin about the results. Number one, di ba dun sa press con natin dun sa PSC, we mentioned that, of course, the ultimate goal for this campaign was to, you know, medyo tinaas namin yung sinet namin na mataas yung goal was to qualify for the quarterfinal sana. Ibig sabihin, you're nasa top 8. But that was a really mataas na bar that we set. Pero doable naman siya hanggang nung huli nga eh. 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Yung Denmark, Argentina, tapos yung Benin. 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So ang pinaka nang hinayang kami doon sa main round was our game against Greece. 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Sobrang init. 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So imagine mo, naglalaro sila na napapaso yung talampakan, no? So sobrang init talaga. But of course, we trained under those conditions. So, sanay naman tayo. Pero syempre, pag game, lalo na World Championships, yung intensity nun, mas grabe. So, yun. So, parang doble yung challenge. So, tapos nung 9 PM nun, kalaban namin yung Greece. So, yung maganda naman yung naging game plan namin. 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So, yung first set namin, 19-18, yung first period. So, yun na yung best chance namin na makakuha ulit ng isang period. Kasi ganun eh, sa very strong teams, lalo na coming into the World Championships, in terms of experience, syempre, medyo kulang yung team natin tsaka yung players natin. And sa kanila, more than mga 10 years na yan, magkakasama sila eh. So, tapos, lagi pa yan, umaano ng world champion, ng mga European Championships, European Tour. So hasang-hasa sila sa competition. So yung game na yon, so I'm very proud of course we want to win, but yun nga eh, yung mga breaks, mga pa 1.1 point dun tayo natatalo sa experience. So yun. So tapos yung sa Norway, yung game versus Norway, talagang ano yun, very technical yung naging game nila, very clean, very talagang well-planned. So, kasi syempre, kung tayo nagpa-plan, inaaral natin sila, inaaral din tayo. So, maganda yung naging game plan nila against us, yung tapos very grabe yung goalkeeping nung Norway dun, nung nakalaban natin sila. So, yon. So, after nung last game namin, so hindi tayo nag-qualify do sa quarterfinal. So ang highest place na is from 9 to 16 dun sa ranking. So yon. So at first we played against US, which we won. So we played for 9 to 12 place. So ang nangyari naman dun sa, so kabaliktaran naman yung nangyari dun sa 9 to 12 place, no? 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Eh pag ganon, ang rule sa beach handball, mare-red card ka direct. And if you have a direct red card, hindi ka hindi ka pwede maglaro the next game. So ang nangyari doon, so we lost the shootout plus the next game, yun na yung against Vietnam, 11 to 12 place, hindi na siya nakalaro. So without your highest score for the competition, nag-struggle yung team dun sa isang set. So, 1-1 yun. Tapos yung shootout, ganun din, same result. But overall, so hindi mo talaga ma-predict yung results. But overall, the quality of the games we played compared to those of, while we had the same ranking, yung results and yung quality ng opponents namin was definitely much more than the previous one. So with that, the athletes know, the beach handball community knows that our team has improved, and I'm very proud of what we have achieved. Of course, we wanted more, but for now, I guess that's enough for the program.
6: Definitely. Grabe nga yung naging dating ng panalo na yun. Imagine nasa ano kayo, nasa headlines kaya kayo ng website nila, 'di ba? Syempre dito rin sa Pilipinas, headline na talaga yung patungkol sa beach handball upset over Brazil. Very inspiring, and definitely it will push the team more, and sabihin natin din Philippine handball in general, kasi kaya pala natin eh. So what now? Okay, what now? What's next for our Philippine handball, Coach Jana?
7: So we want to of course retain the team and have some more have additional players, encourage some more additional players to join the pool. What we're looking at now is a two-year plan culminating in the World Championships also in 2028. So two major competitions yung pinaghahandaan namin. So yung Asian Beach Games sa Cebu. This is for beach handball. Yung Asian Beach Games sa Cebu. And then after that, syempre next year meron na naman yung qualification for the World Championships. So we'll prepare for that. And then We hope to return to the World Championships and this time talagang make that achieve that goal of making it to the quarterfinals. So results wise, yun yung aim, yun yung goal. Syempre to have a medal in the ABG, highest possible gold. Wala namang imposible. So for the men and the women, try natin i-achieve yon. So at this point, syempre yon, preparation, setting up set designing the program for the next 2 years with the ultimate goal of a podium finish in the Asian Beach Games and quarterfinal finish in the World Championships.
6: Wala ba sa next SEA Games ang beach handball, coach, para tapusin na natin yung kabiguan natin sa koponan ng Vietnam?
7: And oh nga, unfortunately, hindi tayo kasama sa SEA Games eh. So, ang linalook forward na lang namin for next year is yung, this year meron naman Southeast Asian championships sa November sa Thailand, doon indoor tsaka beach handball. We'll give experience din doon sa mga new players. And then, next year, yon yung Asian Championships ulit. So, we're hoping na masama siya sa SEA Games. Kaya lang kasi yung Malaysia, wala silang beach handball eh. So, hindi talaga siya ma... Ang hinohope na lang namin yung indoor handball, but as of now, wala siya sa roster of events. Ganun din kasi yung Malaysia, hindi naman sila well-known sa handball. So, hindi na po-push. So, we hope na ma-push pa rin, but I think hindi ganun kalaki yung chance. So.
6: Yes, okay. So, beach handball tayo. The program worked. And nandun yung pruweba because of that upset against Brazil. The program was also praised in a way doon nga sa website. Diba? Sinabi na maganda yung programa ng Philippine handball. So, what else? What are the learnings from the World Championships? Lalo na ikaw isang coach, nandiyan ka matagal na. I'm sure marami ka nakita, coach, Jana, na pwede pa na idagdag nga sa programa natin para we will be achieving the goal the next time around.
7: O, kailangan talaga marami tayong competitions. Kasi, yun nga eh, pag tinignan mo yung, kasi it's, di ba, yung mga moment, yung mga moment na kailangan nila mag-decide, yung mga players, what to do, so dapat decisive ka. 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But ultimately, ang naglalaro doon yung mga players, and they decide, you know, at that particular moment, they should be able to decide quickly what to do. And as in any sports, kahit sa basketball, volleyball, yung experience ng malami kang high level na competition, eh nagmamatter siya. So ang naging problema natin with this team, konti lang yung mga competitions na ganitong level na nasasali namin. So gagawa kami locally, but syempre iba yung international. 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So, andami. So, yun yung I think we should have more competitions or look if we cannot create one right now here, look for more competitions for our teams.
6: Dapat pala pareho kayo ng Vietnam na ang gawin, ano, palaganapin ang handball, beach handball, especially dito sa Southeast Asia para magiging regular na yung competition natin dito, mapa-invitational or talagang Southeast Asian, di ba? 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
7: Sorry, ma'am. 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Yeah, okay. 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
6: Budget.
7: Kasi syempre magastos yung magko-compete ka.
6: Anyway, yeah. We're so happy and we're so proud of the team. Again, magbigay tayong saludo sa buong koponan mo. You can mention their names. You can also mention all those members, non-athletes, member of the team. At sino rin ang talagang patuloy na nagsusulong sa inyo, nagsusuporta sa inyo para patuloy ang ating programa at patuloy tayo maghahangad ng tagumpay sa mga susunod na tournament. Please, Coach Jana.
7: Okay, first of all, we'd like to thank the Philippine Sports Commission kasi sila yung nag-provide ng lahat ng needs for the World Championships. Sila nag-provide ng budget for us to be able to participate. So, we're very thankful with that. Also, the PSC is the only one also providing support for the national team in terms of yung allowances ng athletes for their training and for yun mga basic needs ng nasa national training pool for athletes and coaches. So we're grateful for the PSC with that regard. Also, I'd like to thank, kasi since we are not a very popular sport like basketball and handball, we have a few sponsors. But yung faithful sa amin mag-sponsor is yung Team Rebel Sports sa mga uniforms namin. So, lagi yan sila yung nagpo-provide ng SEA Games and last World Championships. So, we thank them for providing us with our uniforms, no? So, and then yung Star Bomb, nagbigay siya, nag-provide siya ng mga para sa mga aches and pains. 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And then, of course, our leadership in the PHF, si Dr. J, Sir Steve, si Dr. Charlie, tsaka si Sir Junjun Capistrano. Now, I'd like to thank our men's handball team kasi sila yung, kahit hindi sila kasama sa World Championships, they help prepare the women's team. Sila yung kinakalaban. 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So, yun. So, malaking tulong yung men's team natin for training the women's team in preparation for the World Championships. I'd also like to thank my fellow coaches. Si Sig, si Sig Revelation, si Sig Don, he handled the defense side well. The goalkeeper coach, si Coach Lewis, si RA, tumulong siya dun sa preparation sa SNC nung latter part. 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And then sa offense si Za Mateo, si Ninay Tapawan. Congratulations, graduate siya. Si Joe Ong, tsaka si Ryan Averino. So yon. So yun yung members ng team natin. We'd like to thank everyone who supported us and prayed for us. Syempre sa Sports Radio, laging andon. The POC who wrote a very nice report about our win against Brazil. And syempre sa UP, kung saan ako nagtuturo, thank you then sa always pag support pag meron kaming competition. And the Philippine Army, Philippine Navy, kasi yung iba naming athletes from the military. So yun, so kung may nakalimutan ako, pasensya na kayo. The Filipinos in Croatia, they are very supportive, they're always there. And they are the best fans. The Filipinos are the best fans. Kita nyo naman kay Alex. So, nakikilala tayo na uy, ba't may, uy, Philippines. Okay, so, yun. So, yeah, I think that's it. And to our families and friends, yun. So, and to the media who now, parang thank you kasi medyo napapansin kami. Yes. Kasi sinusulat. Yeah. And yun, so maraming salamat sa inyong lahat.
6: At salamat sa iyo, Coach Jana, and the rest of the team. Simula pa lang ito ha, ng pag-angat ng Philippine Handball. And looking forward for more success. Salamat po and all the best, Coach Jana. Salamat din sa panahon para makasama namin dito lamang sa ating Philippine Sports Commission R. Until next time, salamat!
7: Thank you! Bye!
6: Si Coach Jana Frankelli mula po yan sa sport ng handball at yun na nga, napakagandang performance ang pinakita bagamat sa bandang huli. 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They almost made it to the quarterfinals of that World Beach Handball sa Croatia 2 weeks ago. 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God bless everyone. 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Uy, laban Pilipinas, Philippine Blue Girls. Mag-umpisa na ang kanilang kampanya sa World Cup this coming week at yan naman ang ating tututukan. Salamat po. Hanggang sa susunod na Philippine Sports Commission R.
8: Bagong Pilipinas para sa bawat Pilipino.
9: Bagong Pilipinas is a master plan for genuine development that benefits of all our people. 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
8: Hindi puro salita, pamahalaan ay magsisilbing halimbawa.
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0: I just had a pretty poor lap one, and that was basically it. And then it was hard to overtake from there. So honestly, my performances, I feel like this year have been on average better than last season. It's still an incredibly, I still find it a very complicated car to drive and difficult to understand session in, session out, like what is needed every single track, corner, setup, like what is needed to really get everything out of this car. So we still struggle. I think we're struggling as a pair of drivers to understand that completely. But I feel like I've had a better start to the year than last year. Last year, that meant, you know, probably winning, like leading the championship or not. This year, it means being within 80 to 100 points, you know. So it's not all about if you're doing a good job, you just get rewarded. That's not the case in Formula One. But I feel like I've had a decent start to the year, just moments where that gets taken away and therefore is not shown. But it's also hard to show the world that kind of thing. You know, in Formula One, you've got to, and as a driver, sometimes a fifth can mean a win on a weekend for you. Like, you know, a P3 in Barcelona felt like one of my best drives I've ever done, but it's a P3. So, you know, it's all internal. It's all, what do you know was the maximum you could achieve that weekend? And I feel like most weekends we've been getting the most out of it.
1: It's quite interesting looking at Formula One from the outside, comparing last year to this. You know, last year you started well and then had a bit of a dip and then came back. And this year, George Russell's having a very similar season in a way. Yep. Have you recognised that? Have you talked to him about it in any way? What do you make of that?
0: No, I've not really spoken. I've spoken little bits about you know, how it feels in the car and a couple little things. But

0: Even if it's a very academic question in the context of what you just said.
1: It would certainly be a different vibe for him. It would certainly be a different vibe. Formula One, Red Bull is, you know, it's kind of parts of it. I think people saying teams are built around people is an over-exaggerated thing. Cars being built around people is an over-exaggerated thing. People just build the best cars that they can. You don't build around someone's comments necessarily. But philosophies and mentalities are certainly different between what Red Bull are and what we are. And there's certain things that he would not be able to do at McLaren that he feels like he can do in Red Bull. We'll see, maybe one day.
0: Now, I wanted to end the interview just to talk briefly about this year's cars and then the future.
1: Yeah.
0: Max made some comments about Silverstone and energy recovery at the last race. I'm sure you heard them. Being a bit concerned about how it was going to be. What do you know about that? And where do you think in terms of the contrast, the sort of the combination of driving enjoyment versus spectacle,
1: sure.
0: Where do you see Formula One this year and what's planned for the next 2 years in terms of the sure. change in the energy ratio of the engine?
1: I don't think you can say it's been a boring season. I don't think you can say that at all. I think it's actually been quite an exciting season from a spectator point of view. As a fan, I think you're looking at it and you're going, that's pretty cool. You know, there's been some different winners. Red Bull look good. Other races, McLaren have looked good. The Mercedes drivers are going at it. Like, I would still say it's been quite an exciting year from the outside. I simply just think what we as drivers have complained about in the past and maybe complain about at times into Silverstone and into the future races this year is just how the cars are to drive. We're not complaining about from the outside perspective. We think it could be even better from an outside perspective and as a fan. But we want cars that you can push flat out in, and the more you push your throttle pedal, the faster you go. That's just not the case in Formula One nowadays, or this year. Certainly Silverstone is going to be an interesting one from an energy perspective.
0: Is it affecting the driving challenge of Silverstone as a pure driving challenge?
1: Absolutely, yeah. Yeah. It will certainly be, it's a different challenge in some ways. It's certainly less of a challenge than it's been in the past, and it will be less of a challenge than it's been in the past.
0: So COPS, for example, won't be as challenging as it would have been because you're recovering energy through there, for example, maybe?
1: The battery starts to die before you go in and things like that. You'll still be going pretty damn quick, so it's not going to look slow, but... there were just certain points, and then in slightly into Magnussen and Beckett's, and things where you're not kind of consistently accelerating through the corner. You're starting to decelerate through the corner.
0: And is that going to change with these regulations that they're planning for 27 and 28?
1: It will certainly shift. It's going to change completely. I think even if you accelerate 2 years, we're still going to be coming here and going, it's not as good as what it was last season. But that doesn't mean it's not going to be fun racing and cool to watch and all these things, and you're going to see battles for the lead and changes and good overtakes.
0: And is it still enjoyable overtakes. For you, this new racing?
1: It's just different. I certainly, I think, I don't know, at times people hate change. people hated the Halo and people hated this and that. You eventually get used to it and it becomes a new normality for you, but simply like I just said, the comment of just the more I press my throttle pedal, the quicker I want to go. That should just be it. That should be a fact. This year, it's not a fact, and for me, that's not how Formula One should be.
0: And last year was like that. You could do that with the engines last year.
1: Easily. There was, of course,
0: so it's not a question.
1: We're talking
0: of hybrid
1: a couple
0: no
1: percent
0: hybrid.
1: Here and there difference, whereas here this year you're talking massive differences.
0: So the key thing is not hybrid versus not hybrid. It's about the energy balance in the engine between electrical and internal combustion.
1: Yeah,
0: basically.
1: Yeah. You could change it easily with the ones we have now and just turn down the power of battery, but then acceleration would be much less. So, what makes it at times more exciting this year is the cars are more of a handful because you've got more power coming in. The top speeds can be much higher. The battery just dies too quickly. And on a track in Silverstone where you're full throttle for, it must be one of the highest full throttle circuits of the year, you run out of battery very, very quickly. So you're in a pretty complicated place. But, it'll...

0: the next 2 years of regulation will shift things in the right direction. Hopefully after that, it can take a bigger step in the right direction, which is more, honestly, for me, more back to how it was many years ago, which is, maybe slightly different engines, less hybrid. I think you're always going to have hybrid because a certain amount of battery also helps with the turbo and all of these things and shifts and stuff like that. And
1: overtaking as well with the...
0: And overtaking, where you have a little kind of push to pass and stuff, you know. So you can certainly have an amount in there which can help aid in moments, but not be completely reliant upon. And at the minute, we're kind of completely reliant upon the battery working when it should and pretty much regenerating when it should. And as soon as that starts to go a little bit haywire, then it becomes quite interesting.
1: Okay, final question. Can you win this weekend?
0: We can win this weekend. We'll need a hell of a lot of luck and we need other people to not to do very well. But considering we're not miles away, I'd never want to rule it out, especially in my home race. So it'll be an incredible challenge, but we're up for it. So I want to say yes.
1: All right. Thanks very much, Lando.
0: Thank you very much. Cheers.
2: That was your reigning world champion, Lando Norris, speaking with the BBC's F1 correspondent, Andrew Benson. On Friday, we'll have a full preview of the British Grand Prix for you. That'll be after sprint qualifying. There's so much to look forward to this weekend with 5 British drivers on the grid. It's going to be a big weekend for them. This has been an IMG production for BBC Radio 5 Live.
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10: Sa isang bagong Pilipinas, hindi dapat makamba ang pamilyang Pilipino sa mga bayarin sa ospital. 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
2: Qualifying for the British Grand Prix has just finished. And with me, Rosanna Tennant, to look back on what we've just seen as our lead commentator, Harry Benjamin, and the BBC's F1 correspondent, Andrew Benson. Guys, it was Kimi Antonelli who took pole position, backing up his sprint race win with another great performance. He is absolutely on fire. He came into this weekend saying exactly that. He had fire in his belly coming into his teammates' home race weekend, and he's gone and spoiled the party for George Russell. Pole for Kimi.
11: Yeah, in Russell's own backyard as well. Already extended the gap at the top of the championship, having won the sprint earlier on today, bagging those 8 full points. The gap now, 43 points between himself and Russell. And we're using more and more of the same words now, aren't we, with Kimi? Cool, calm, collected, composed, confident, assured. All the hallmarks of a champion in waiting. And he just looks so comfortable out there, and he's got raw pace, and he's going from strength to strength.
2: Andrew, I think Harry's used every single adjective in the English language.
1: I was
2: there.
1: Just thinking, what adjectives am I going to use here? There's none left.
11: I got them all in.
2: It has been amazing to watch him this weekend, just building over the course of the last couple of days. But he beat his teammate convincingly. George Russell really struggling. Can we get to the bottom of what's the difference between those two drivers at the moment?
1: Well, first of all, I mean, I guess he had fire in his belly because he's not won for 2 races. Shock, horror, Kimi Antonelli. You know, his last win was in Monaco. Lewis Hamilton won in Spain. George Russell won in Austria just from Max Verstappen and Antonelli. And so he wants to stamp his authority back on the championship, not that he really needs to. And what better place to do it than in your teammate's backyard, where Russell has never stood on the podium and will be desperate to do so. Russell knows he's on the back foot. The answers coming from him at the end of qualifying, Rosanna, were that he was down on power. He says that he was down on speed trap figures, 6 kilometres an hour on one straight, 3 kilometres an hour on another straight. So he's saying it's not in the corners, it's not me, in other words, it's the car, and they don't understand why that is as yet. If they can't get to the bottom of that, of course, that's a problem for the race for Russell. As it is, he starts fourth. That's already a problem, even if he's got an engine that's performing the same as his teammates. It's hard. We've seen lots of overtaking back and forth in the sprint race. But if you start fourth with your teammate on pole with 2 Ferraris in between you, that puts you in a very difficult position before the race has even started.
2: Kimi was really happy with the work that he and the team have been doing, but he was also very pragmatic, saying, you know, tomorrow is a new day. And I think he's learned from the, in inverted commas, mistakes he made in Austria, where he let the chance to win that race get away from him, managing his tyres and the brakes early on in the Austrian Grand Prix. So I think he's cautious not to let his guard down. And it'll be interesting to see how the Grand Prix unfolds. But of course, he's got the best seat in the house. So let's hear from the 19-year-old leader of the championship at this point in the season, Kimi Antonelli, on pole for the British Grand Prix.
12: Yeah, very happy. Very good day. And but tomorrow is a brand new day. Long race to go, but was a good way to end the day. Happy with the qualifying. To be fair, it was not straightforward, especially the first runs, Q1, start of Q2, was not ideal. Then I build my way with it. Also, the team did a great job on guiding me, and really happy to have gotten pole.
2: From what you learned during the sprint race, how confident are you that you can hold on to the win tomorrow?
12: Yeah, I've got good confidence, but not too high. I don't want to let my guard down because still, we got to execute. And our pace, yes, was strong today, but tomorrow we're going to be on full tank of fuel, and let's see if it's going to be as windy as today, because today the wind was very tricky, was very unpredictable. So, yeah, just need to be ready for anything and ready to execute.
2: That was Kimi Antonelli, your pole sitter for the British Grand Prix tomorrow. And we are standing in the paddock, which is still very, very busy. And as I look down the paddock, I can see Kimi Antonelli being trailed by fans running after him, desperate to grab a selfie or an autograph with the young Italian driver. I really feel like we're witnessing something special with Kimi Antonelli. Do you know what I mean? I feel like I'm getting a little bit of goosebumps that he'll be one of those greats that we'll look back on in years to come. And we were there. We saw this incredible young star break through in Formula One.
11: It's amazing how we change our tune, isn't it? This time last year, I think we were all waiting. Well, where is this generational talent that Toto Wolff has promised us? That he's rushed through the ranks. He decided he didn't want to put him, like George Russell, in a Williams for a year, two, three, to learn the ropes. He was ready, skipped Formula 3, didn't have the best time in Formula 2, and then didn't have the best time in his first season of Formula 1. But we've spoken about it before. The development rate from the end of last year to this year has been brilliant. He's gelled with this new generation of cars. It's his second year with his team around him. Let's not underestimate the sort of factors that Pete Bonington plays with Bono, you know, Lewis Hamilton's long-serving race engineer, all that time at Mercedes plays a factor here, being sort of Kimi's guide in his early stages of Formula One. But look, confidence breeds confidence, I think, in Formula One. And he's got such a lovely way about him, Kimi. His racecraft is excellent. He can get his elbows out when he needs to. He can be fiery on the track. And we are now all seeing what Toto Wolff saw 5 years ago.
2: I liked hearing what Bono said to Kimi Antonelli at the end of the sprint race earlier on today. You know, in control. That is really kind of what sums up Kimi Antonelli at the moment. He's in control of the championship. He's in control of that car. And as we've already mentioned, totally at odds with his teammate George Russell at the moment.
1: Well, yeah, Toto Wolff came on the radio, didn't he, Rosanna, at the end of that sprint race to point out to Antonelli, does getting the fastest lap on the last lap of the race, does that make you feel good? And Antonelli goes, well, yes, it does. He was just proving another point, as if he needed to do that after dominating the sprint, passing Lewis Hamilton after nine laps of stalking him. What we're seeing here is the Kimi Antonelli that everybody in motorsport has heard about for quite a few years now. Every now and again, you get a driver coming through karting when they're in their sort of 10, 11, 12 teenage years that has a buzz about them. And here in Formula One, you hear about it. Hamilton was one of them. Verstappen was one of them. Fernando Alonso was one of them. Charles Leclerc was one of them. Now we're seeing it with Kimi Antonelli. I think last year, the surprise really was more that he wasn't doing what people expected of that kind of generational talent, in inverted commas. More than the fact that he is doing it now. This is the Antonelli we were always promised. He's really delivering. He looks so calm, as Harry says. It looks so easy for him. He said today, it's never easy. But this weekend, it's just flowed. You can see it out on the track. Every time he gets in the car, he's looked the fastest guy that there is. He delivered again today. And Hamilton's already talking about it, saying, you know, if we can't beat him off the line and get ahead on the first lap, then he's gone.
2: Well, tomorrow is another day, as Kimi said, and he won't want to be complacent, because alongside him on the front row is Charles Leclerc in the Ferrari, the fastest Ferrari in Grand Prix qualifying, beating his teammate Lewis Hamilton, who finished P3. Charles Leclerc came into this weekend, guys, very downbeat, saying that better days were to come, not this weekend necessarily, and he thought this track was not going to suit them. I don't want to get into the energy deployment side of things, but I think that was a big problem in their minds at Ferrari for this weekend. And yet here we are, P2 and P3 for the Italian team. So surely Charles Leclerc feels buoyed up by the results this afternoon?
11: I think so. I'm not sure he's going to quite see the full light at the end of the tunnel just yet, but I think there's a few factors going on here with Ferrari. Let's remember a couple of races ago, Barcelona, big aerodynamic upgrade for them, then an engine upgrade in the following race in Austria. There's a bit of talk about, did we really see the full benefits of that engine upgrade? Austria at altitude, struggling to get actual air into the car, so maybe we didn't see the full effects of it. Seeing it better here, slightly, not by much, cooler temperatures as well, helping Ferrari and their overall tyre management. And it seems that Charles Leclerc may well have found a bit of a way forward with his own problems on his side of the garage. We know how hard he's been suffering with these brake issues ever since Monaco before that. So it looks like he's maybe found a bit of a breakthrough there too. Last weekend out front row, bit unexpected. This weekend front row, not as unexpected. And that will give him confidence going into the race. And considering what we saw in the sprint, though, he'll be hoping for a better run at it, because I think he was one of the big losers in the first few laps of that sprint.
1: Yeah, the Ferrari performance is one thing. Charles Leclerc's personal performance is another. He's not beaten Hamilton until today in qualifying since Miami back in May. This is a big step forward for him. He was talking after the qualifying session as if he said he'd found the feeling back in the car, the flow that you get in qualifying. qualifying. He's always so good in qualifying, particularly at dragging that extra bit of time out of the car on the last lap. He's not been able to find that time in the last few races because he hasn't had that confidence that the car's underneath him. Today he found it again, so he is pleased about that. Of course, as a consequence, Hamilton's a bit more downbeat than normal. Second and third is where Ferrari started in Austria a week ago. I suspect that George Russell will probably be ahead of them by the end of the race.
2: Well, I spoke to Charles Leclerc in the media pen just after qualifying, and the French journalist next to me asked him about his experience, and he said it's only qualifying. So I picked him up on that and I said it's only qualifying, but surely you're thrilled to be on the front row.
13: It is for sure. And I mean, honestly, more than the results, more than the lap times or whatsoever, what really matters to me.
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19: 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And some of it's dangerous.
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9: Balitang malakasan sa mundo ng palakasan. 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Sports Roundup.
27: Philippine Standard Time, 7 minutes after 3 p.m. Magandang hapon, Pilipinas. Ako po si Aaron Bayato. 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We'll also have our nightcap broadcast later on sa The Capital 104.3 FM as we bring you sports stories from here and around the globe. Our headlines for the 10th day of July 2026. Alex Ayala comes back home before U.S. hardcourt swing. Former coach says the best is yet to come for Filipinas star. Alas, women continue their build-up for Asian Games. Alas, men arrive in Candon for Southeast Asia V-Cup. Rian Cabalida pocket silver and bronze in Youth World Weightlifting Championships. Terra Firma and Titan Ultra open season-ending Governor's Cup today. Joshua Pasio all set for title rematch at the Inner Circle 21. In sports news abroad, Pogacar reclaims Tour de France yellow jersey with massive Stage 6 win. Mbappe and Dembele power France to third consecutive World Cup semis. And Sinner takes on Djokovic in blockbuster Wimbledon semis. Mukova and Noskova set up all Czech women's finale. Those are the headlines of the sports stories in detail.
28: Detalye ng mga naganap na sports matchups. Sino ang nanguna? Sino ang mas tanaig? Ating alamin dito sa Sports Roundup 918 AM.
27: For our top story, mga kababayan, sa larangan po ng tennis, Filipina star Alexandra Alex Ayala is set to return home here in the Philippines for a fan meet before beginning her hardcourt campaign later this month. Fresh off her historic Wimbledon run, the world number 32 will headline home court, the Alex Ayala Fan Meet Experience on July 15. July 15 po mga kababayan, sa Glorieta Activity Center sa lungsod po ng Makati. Hosted by Globe, where Ayala serves as a quote, Gen G Ambassador close quote. The event will be open to the public with access details to be announced. Ayala made history by becoming the first Filipino to reach the fourth round of a Grand Slam singles tournament in the Open era after dethroning world number 3 Iga Świątek at center court of the All England Club in London. The 21-year-old Ayala will next compete in the WTA 500 Mubadala DC Open in Washington from July 27 to August 2 at the WTA 1000 National Bank Open in Toronto from August 2 to 13 before making her second US Open main draw appearance in New York from August 30 to September 13. Ms. Ayala is also scheduled to join the stars of the Open exhibition during the US Open Fan Week on August 27. Now, after her breakthrough performance on tennis' biggest stage, many believe Alex Ayala's best years are still ahead of her. Here's Machu Pacheco with the story.
1: Former national coach Carl Santamaria believes Alex Ayala's recent success at the Wimbledon is only the start of what could be a remarkable career. Santamaria, who now coaches at Vida Tennis in Australia, mentored Alex and her older brother Miko back in 2012. According to him, the 21-year-old Filipina's rise to becoming a regular competitor in Grand Slam tournaments is the result of years of hard work, patience, and steady development. He noted that her progress did not happen overnight and reflects the dedication she has shown throughout her career.
2: It's just a matter of time before Alex will be really a fixture in the Grand Slams. So, ito na yung umpisa niyan. Umpisa pa lang, ito para sa mga fans nating sumusubaybay sa kanya. Dumadami na ng padami ang fans talaga ni Alex, not only in the Philippines but worldwide. Even non-Filipinos are taking notice, na-appreciate what she brings to the sport, not only on the court but off the court as well. Very happy for Alex, very happy for her family, very happy for her team, na nagbubunga na yung hard work at dedication niya over the years. And ito na yung pinapangarap niya. Maririnig naman natin kay Alex parati na ito talaga ang pangarap niya, maging professional tennis player.
1: Santamaria added, Ayala's emotional reaction following her victory over defending champion and world number 3 Iga Świątek at center court was understandable, describing the win as a major milestone that highlighted how far the Filipina tennis star has come. He further noted that one of the biggest changes in Ayala's game is her confidence against the world's top-ranked players. He believes his former student is no longer intimidated by the sport's biggest names and has reached a point where many of the top players now recognize her as a legitimate threat.
2: Hindi na siya overwhelmed. Makikita mo kasi as a coach, hindi makikita mo rin na medyo ilang pa siya sa mga top players. Yung before, ganun. Yung kunyari, yan top 5. 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
5: sindak, no?
2: Top players. So actually, yung top players na ang may takot sa kanya. 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So even the other players, parang kumbaga sa tennis, ang tawag namin dyan, yung parang tinitingnan mo na yung pangalan niya sa draw, ayaw mo na siyang makatapat eh. 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Ngayon medyo, her name is to watch out for na siya.
1: That was Coach Carl Santamaria. 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
28: Up to date na mga sports balita, hindi ka mahuhuli, hindi ka matatalo. 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
27: Maraming salamat, Matthew Pacheco. Sa ibang balita po, 17 of the 22 players in the Alas Pilipinas Women's Pool entered the third day of rigorous training on Thursday in preparation for the Aichi Nagoya 20th Asian Games in September. Under the supervision of the Philippine Olympic Committee, the nationals are alternately training at Gameville in Mandaluyong City and Empire Center in Quezon City. They will eventually move to the PhilSports Arena in Pasig City. In active duty are Gia De Guzman, Jennifer Nierva, Del Palomata, Taya Gagate, Mars Alba, Justin Hazareno, Belia Belen, Vanny Gandler, and Erica Santos. Also present were Don Katindig, Ea Laure, Nina Itang, Alisa Solomon, Ara Panique, Shaira Jardio, Celine Marsh, and Vange Alinsug. Meanwhile, Fifi Sharma, Gel Cayuna, Angel Canino, and Ami Provido have yet to show up for practice. Aleia Malaluan is recovering from a knee injury while Shaina Nitsura underwent surgery. Aside from the ASEAD or ECAD, the Alas Pilipinas women are preparing for the 6th Southeast Asia V-Cup Week 1 in Nhi Binh, Vietnam from July 1 to August 2 and Week 2 in Chiang Mai, Thailand from August 7 to August 9. The Alas Pilipinas men, for their part, are now in Ilocos Sur for the Men's Southeast Asia V-Cup or CV-Cup Week 1 from July 15 to July 19 at the Candon City Arena. The Philippines is bracketed with Indonesia and Cambodia in Pool A. Pool B, meanwhile, has Thailand, Vietnam, and Myanmar. Alas men will then fly to Jakarta for Week 2 as part of their build-up for the Asian Games. The national team is composed of Brian Bagunas, Mark Espejo, Lloyd Josephat Budsbudin, Aleo Ordiales, Peng Tagibolos, Owa Retamar, Vince Lorenzo, Josh Ibanez, Jude Garcia, Christopher Alejos, Trevor Torrio, and Al Bukhari Sali. Cebuano weightlifter Rian Cabalida captured two silvers and a bronze in an impressive debut at the IWF Youth World Championships in Cali, Colombia. The 15-year-old standout opened her campaign with a second-place finish snatch, lifting 88 kilograms, then added a bronze in clean and jerk with 105 kilograms. Her combined total of 193 kilograms secured another silver medal for the Philippine youth weightlifting team. With Cabalida's three-medal haul, the Philippines has now collected 4 gold, 8 silver, and 2 bronze medals in the tournament. Meanwhile, Jaya May Palagtio, the country's final campaigner, will look to further boost the Philippine medal tally when she competes in the women's 77-kilogram division later tonight. Coach Alan Diaz believes the country's recent international success has transformed the way the world views Filipino weightlifters. Diaz, a former national weightlifter himself, shared his sentiments following Team Philippines' impressive campaign at the IWF World Youth Championships in Cali, Colombia, highlighted by the historic performance of his prize athlete, Alexandra Andias, who swept all 3 gold medals in the women's 48-kilogram division while setting two new youth world records. According to Diaz, Filipino weightlifters are now regarded as serious medal contenders on the world stage.
5: Nire-respeto na, yung grabe. 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
27: Yan po, si Philippine National Weightlifting Coach Alan Diaz. The national coaching staff is now back fine-tuning the youth and junior squads before they return to international competition at the 2026 Asian Youth and Junior Weightlifting Championships from August 7 to 14 in Tashkent, Uzbekistan. The Philippine karate team came away with 1 silver and 8 bronze medals at the 13th Southeast Asian Karate Federation Championships in Nhi Binh, Vietnam. Rebecca Cyril Torres and Sakura Alforte spearheaded the Philippine campaign after finishing 2nd and 3rd respectively in the women's senior kata competition. Torres had to settle for the silver after bowing to Vietnam's Nguyen Ngoc Tram 1-4 in the championship match, while Alforte defeated Singapore's Leong Wai Yi Shannon 5-0 in the battle for bronze. Meanwhile, the Kumite bronze medalists are Serene Trinity Albayada in the women's U21-50kg, Joanne Denise Lumbao in the women's U21-55kg, Patricia Claire Judilia or Judilia in women's U21-68kg, Catherine Tadique in the women's U21-68kg, Joaquin Gabriel Tomacruz in the men's U21-60kg, Hurst Leonard Soul in men's U21-67kg, and George Emmanuel Roque Manos in the men's U21-84kg. The Philippines secured its first medal in the inaugural Asian U23 Athletics Championships after the 4x400 mixed relay team claimed bronze on Thursday night at the Sports Development Center Stadium in Ordos, China. The quartet of Hussein Loranya, Jasper Arsenal, Lea Ordinario, and Naomi Johnson clocked 3 minutes 25.28 seconds and finished 6 seconds behind gold winner India and silver medalist China. Meanwhile, Ken Francis Hardin failed to qualify for the 100-meter final as he finished 5th in Heat 3 despite setting a new personal best of 10.60 seconds. Edna Magtubo, on the other hand, ended up 7th in the women's 3,000-meter steeplechase in 11 minutes 30.94 seconds. Action resumes Friday in the morning heats where Arsenal competes in the boys' 400-meter hurdles while Johnson and Ordinario will see action in the girls' 400-meter event. Caris Pantoñol will also be in his campaign in the boys' 400-meter qualifications. In the evening session, Southeast Asian Games silver medalist Mariel Abuan will compete in the girls' high jump final at 6:50 p.m. before Southeast Asian Games champion Loranya takes the track in the boys' 800-meter final at 7:50 p.m. Triathlon Philippines unveiled its national team for the Aichi Nagoya 20th Asian Games this September. Kira Ellis and Raven Alcoseba will spearhead the country's campaign in the women's individual event, while Fer Casares Tan and Aki Lorbes compete in the men's individual competition. Meanwhile, veteran Kim Mangrobang will anchor the mixed relay squad alongside either Ellis or Alcoseba in the women's leg, while Kim Remolino will pair with either Casares Tan or Lorbes. According to Triathlon Philippines, the athletes earned their spots after months of rigorous preparation and consistent performances. As part of their build-up, the Filipino triathletes are currently training in Spain, Portugal, Indonesia, and China. National coaches Dore Ellis and Mary Joanna Remolino, together with Triathlon Philippines Secretary General Ting Hoson, will join the delegation in Nagoya. Preparations for the country's hosting of the FIBA Women's Asia Cup Philippines 2027 and the Asia Beach Games gained momentum after the official turnover of the PSC House on July 9, according to Philippine Sports Commission Chief John Patrick Gregorio during the PSC Hour program.
11: Po kami mukhala sa Cebu City ng ating PSC House sa Cebu. 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
27: That was PSC Chairperson John Patrick Gregorio on Friday's PSC Hour. Gregorio added the facility will serve as the secretariat and administrative headquarters for the upcoming international sporting events in Cebu City. It was renamed PSC House following the Commission's proposal to renovate the entire building at no cost to the lot owners and beneficiaries. Last month, the PSC House was used for the Chairman's Night during the Asia and Oceania Sambo Championships. And again, mga kaibigan, plugging for more information about our partners in the Philippine Sports Commission, tune in here on Sports Radio 918's PSC Hour, airing every Friday, 1 p.m. The opening weekend of the PBA 50th season Governor's Cup will unfold today at the Inare Center in Antipolo. First up at 5:15 p.m. will be the Terra Firma Jeep and the Titan Ultra Giant Risers. Meanwhile, the nightcap will feature guest team Macau, now competing as the Giant Pandas against Coach Jimmy Alapag and the Enlex Road Warriors. After tonight's ball games, PBA basketball will travel to Inare Center 2 in Montalban for this weekend. Tomorrow afternoon, the Blackwater Bossing and the Rain or Shine Alasto Painters will clash in the opener, followed by the Phoenix Fuel Masters game against the Magnolia Chicken Timplados Hotshots. Sunday's doubleheader will feature the Jeep and the Road Warriors colliding at 5:15 p.m., followed by the 7:30 main event between Titan Ultra and the Converged Fiber Xers. The Governor's Cup 2026 is the final conference of the league's golden season and is projected to finish before the year ends. Still in the PBA, Barangay Ginebra is bringing in Riley Grigsby as its temporary import for the PBA 50th season Governor's Cup while Justin Brownlee recovers from various injuries. The 26-year-old 6'6 swingman last played for the Sioux Falls Skyforce in the NBA G League. Grigsby is expected to make his PBA debut on July 19 when Ginebra faces Phoenix. However, he will only play until Brownlee is ready to reinforce the Gin Kings once again. Grigsby is just the second import Ginebra had in the past 10 years. The other one was Tony Bishop during the 2023-2024 season Commissioner's Cup when Brownlee was suspended by FIBA for violating anti-doping rules. In other basketball developments, 3D Ravenna is back in the Japan B-League after signing a deal with the Toyama Grouses for the 2026-2027 season. The second-generation player is coming off a two-year stint with EuroLeague club Dubai BC. Ravenna's last Japanese club was the Sun and Neo Phoenix, where he played between 2020 and 2024. Toyama finished 24th in the 2016 field with an 18-42 record last season. Once strawweight MMA world champion Joshua Pasho is ready to add another defining chapter to his storied legacy when he runs it back with Mansoor Malachiev. The Filipino star faces the dangerous Dagestani wrestling specialist in a high-stakes title rematch night at the Inner Circle 21. Pasho weighed exactly 125 pounds while Malachiev tipped in the scales at 124.6 pounds. Pasho and Malachiev first crossed paths at One Fight Night 15 in 2023, with the Pasho earning a unanimous decision win. At the time, Malachiev carried an undefeated aura, fresh off a devastating first-round submission victory over Jeremy Miado. Now Pasho believes he's even better equipped for a second encounter, saying he has grown a lot more technically and mentally. But despite having already defeated Malachiev, Pasho's motivation remains sharp. The defending champion cited that every fight is an opportunity to show growth and represent his team and the country. We go to esports. Philippine Dota 2 squad OG secured its first group stage victory at the 2026 Esports World Cup after defeating ICX Insanity 2-0. OG dominated Game 1, 30-17, led by John Anthony Natsumi Vargas's 16-10 performance on Necrophos. ICX Insanity started strong in game number 2, but OG turned things around with key picks, including a 25-minute kill on Bill Gunn's 4-2-3 Altan Ginge and a double kill from Erin Jasper Yopaj Ferrer for a 14-10 win in 30 minutes. OG will next face 1W tomorrow at 12:30 a.m. Child golfer Camila Del Mundo delivered a victory for Team Philippines in the Yuswong Mojing Junior World Championships in San Diego, California in the United States. Del Mundo topped the girls' 9-10 years old category after tallying a 10 under 206, 2 strokes ahead of Filipina Mavis Espedido and Canada's Elizabeth Young. The 10-year-old Del Mundo won titles in Future Champions Golf or FCG events in the United States Kids Thailand Circuit, became the country's first junior world champion in 7 years. Meanwhile, Zach Guico ended up in joint third in the boys' 7-8-year-old bracket, while Filipino-American Sofia Salonga wound up fifth in the girls' 13-14 age group. The Yuswong Mojing Junior World Championships is the largest international event in the world, unique for its international representation and cultural diversity. It has gathered 1,250 participants from 56 countries and 42 states.
28: Bawat kaganapan, saan man ang laban, anumang pangyayari sa mundo ng palakasan, ibabalita dito sa Sports Roundup sa 918 AM. 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
28: 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Sports Roundup. 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Sports Roundup.
27: 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At kayo din po Nightcap Broadcast mamaya po sa The Capital 104.3 FM. Hatid naman po natin ang second half of our sporting news and updates. Sports news abroad, let's go to France. Defending champion Tadej Pogacar crushed his rivals to storm back into the leader's yellow jersey after stage number 6 of the Tour de France. The Slovenian star took a giant stride towards winning a record-equaling 5th Tour title after cruising solo to the iconic Col du Tourmalet in the 186.2-kilometer mountain stage, the second of the three-week race. Pogacar, with the help of from his UAE Emirates teammate Isaac Del Toro, launched his attack about 4 kilometers to the summit of the climb, leaving his GC rivals in the dust. Pogacar eventually crossed the line in 2 minutes and 38 seconds ahead of Visma Lease a bike Jonas Vingegaard, with Del Toro a further 19 seconds down in third. Red Bull's Remco Evenepoel and Paul Sexas of Decathlon rounded up the top 5. Meanwhile, former leader Thorstein Tran of UNIX Mobility crashed after hitting the wheel of his teammate with 20 kilometers left and was later ruled out of the rest of the tour. In the general classification, Pogacar now leads Vingegaard by 2 minutes and 42 seconds. Del Toro is third, 3 minutes and 27 seconds behind. Stage number 7 is 175.1 kilometers of racing from Hajetmau to Bordeaux. Let's go to the FIFA Men's World Cup 2026. Kylian Mbappe scored a stunning goal after missing a first-half penalty to move level with Lionel Messi in the race for the Golden Boot and fueled France to the semifinals. Full-time score, France 2, Morocco 0. At the Boston Stadium in Foxborough, Massachusetts. Mbappe is the tournament's joint top scorer with 8 goals, level with Messi, and trails the Argentine by 1 goal in the World Cup all-time scoring list. The 27-year-old Frenchman has 20 goals in 20 World Cup games in his career. His 60th-minute opener, according Sean Bien, Morocco goalkeeper Yassine Bono, gave France the lead after Bono's earlier save from his spot kick. Just 6 minutes later, Morocco suffered a double blow of conceding again when Ousmane Dembele made it 2-0 for Les Bleus. Dembele have now 5 goals in this tournament, and France is the only second side in the past 50 years to have 2 players score 5 goals or more at the same World Cup tournament after Brazil in 2022. France reasserted its supremacy over Morocco, the same team it defeated in the semifinals of the 2022 World Cup in Qatar, and confirmed its status as favorites to win this year's World Cup by overcoming its toughest and highest-ranked opponent so far. Still in the World Cup, Spain is still as the heavy favorites for over Belgium in their Saturday's quarterfinal encounter, with the winner facing France. Spain, unbeaten in 36 straight competitive matches since March 2023, has not lost and hasn't even conceded a single goal at this year's World Cup. However, coach Luis de la Fuente admitted that Belgium will provide his side's sternest test yet in the World Cup, citing his experienced squad, which includes players with proven pedigree at some of Europe's biggest club. Among the favorites to lift the trophy, Spain booked its place in the quarterfinals with a 1-0 win over Portugal and has grown to the tournament with a balanced side that is comfortable in possession, solid in defense, and boasts enough attacking quality to trouble any opponent. The winner of Saturday's game in Inglewood will face France in Wednesday's semifinals in Dallas, Philippine time. Meanwhile, United States star Christian Pulisic fractured his right leg during the Americans' World Cup loss to Belgium and will be sidelined for several weeks. The United States Soccer Federation said after an X-ray and MRI, it was found out that Pulisic had a bone bruise and a microfracture of his tibia and fibula. The 27-year-old winger is expected to resume training before AC Milan Serie A opener in Torino on August 23. Pulisic failed to score in the World Cup, missing one of the Americans' 5 matches because of a calf injury and leaving 2 other games early. He has 30 goals in 90 international appearances. In other World Cup stories, FIFA refereeing chief Pierluigi Collina defended the officiating in Argentina's 3-2 victory over Egypt in the World Cup round of 16, dismissing allegations of bias and saying match officials operated with complete independence. In an interview published from InsideFIFA.com, Collina said criticism of referees was part of football, but he condemned the questioning of the officials' integrity after Egypt complained about the officiating following the defeat. Collina said VAR, or VAR, had correctly recommended overturning Mostafa's Zico goal after identifying a foul by Marwan Atia on Argentina defender Lisandro Martinez during the attacking possession phase. Collina also defended the position not to award Egypt a penalty before Argentina's winner, saying both the referee and VAR judged the contact between Salah and Julian Alvarez to be normal football contact. While acknowledging that some decisions will always involve an element of subjectivity, Collina said FIFA was satisfied with how VAR principles had been applied throughout the tournament. We now go to London. A dominant world number one Jannik Sinner, chasing his first slam final of the season, will try to halt Novak Djokovic's pursuit of his 25th major trophy. Sinner has been in a historic season after sweeping all 5 ATP Masters 1000 events of 2026. The Wimbledon top seed, however, has not made a major final this year. On the other hand, after a memorable 5-setter win against third seed Felix Auger-Aliassime, 39-year-old Djokovic will try to take advantage of his 2-day rest to prepare for the challenge ahead, with the hope of repeating his victory over Sinner at this year's Australian Open. Sinner takes a 6-5 ATP head-to-head lead into today's showdown, but Djokovic has won 2 of the 3 Wimbledon meetings. However, Sinner has won 5 of their past 6 matches and will try to take advantage of being fresher, having not lost a set since the first round. Meanwhile, the other semis pits British wildcard Arthur Ferry and French Open champion Alexander Zverev. Carolina Mokova stunned world number 7 Coco Gauff in an epic tiebreak to arrange an all-Czech women's singles final at the Wimbledon. The 10-seeded Mokova outlasted the 2-time Grand Slam winner Gauff 6-2, 1-6, 7-6. After losing a 6-3 lead earlier in the tiebreak, Mokova saved a match point at 9-8 before coming through to beat Gauff for a second time this year, having lost their first 6 head-to-head meetings. In Saturday's final, Mokova will face number 9 seed Linda Noskova in a match that will guarantee a first-time Grand Slam champion. This will be a first major final between two women representing the same country at Wimbledon in nearly a decade, since the Williams sisters, Serena and Venus, played each other in the 2017 final. Noskova earned her first slam final after defeating number 12 seed Marta Kostyuk of Ukraine 6-4, 6-4. At age 21, Noskova is the youngest women's singles finalist at Wimbledon since Eugenie Bouchard in 2014. Meanwhile, Helena Ostapenko and Marcelo Arevalo claimed the Wimbledon mixed doubles title. The duo from Latvia and El Salvador rallied from a set and a breakdown to defeat Australian Storm Hunter and Mark Pullman's 4-6, 7-5, 6-2 in Thursday's final. The title was the first Grand Slam mixed doubles crown for both players. We now go to golf. World number 2 Rory McIlroy fired a 5-under-65 to share the opening round lead at the Scottish Open at the Renaissance Club in North Berwick, Scotland. The Northern Irishman, who highlighted his day with an 18-foot eagle putt on the par 5 first hole, targets to reclaim the title he won in 2023. 4 others, including Patrick Cantlay, are tied with McIlroy at 5-under with Brooks Koepka and Minwoo Lee just one shot back. World number 1 Scottish Scheffler stands at 2-under, while Englishmen Tony Fleetwood and Matt Fitzpatrick are at 3-under. The Esports World Cup, or EWC 2026, officially began in Paris, making the first international edition of the world's largest esports and gaming event. The 7-week competition, running until August 23, features more than 2,000 players, 200 esports clubs, and representatives from over 100 countries competing across 25 tournaments in 24 games for a record-breaking $75 million US prize pool. The event opened with a ceremony at La Scène Musicale, combining esports, music, and Parisian culture through performances from Aya Nakamura, DJ Snake, Theodora, and Mossyman. The ceremony also featured the reveal of the Esports World Cup Club Championship Trophy, officially starting the race among the world's top esports organizations. The Club Championships remains the centerpiece of EWC 2026, with teams competing across multiple games for the title of the World Best Esports Club. A total of $30 million from the prize pool will be awarded, based on club championship standings. Returning as global ambassadors are football superstar Cristiano Ronaldo and chess grandmaster Magnus Carlsen, as EWC continues to bridge esports with traditional sports and global entertainment. The tournament will also feature top esports titles including Dota 2, League of Legends, Valorant, Mobile Legends, Bang Bang, PUBG Mobile, Counter-Strike 2, Tekken 8, and chess. And finally po sa ating sports news roundup, here's a glimpse of the golden past in sports history. Exactly 27 years ago, it was on this day, July 10, 1999. The host United States of America women's soccer team won the 1999 FIFA Women's World Cup after beating China in penalties 5-4.

0: Coach Allen Diaz. 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
1: 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Ano ba?
2: Yes,
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2: 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And then, full support yung PSC sa amin. 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
1: 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Malaking
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1: 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But of course,
2: Yes
1: coach,
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2: ma'am.
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2: Yes po,
1: effort
2: ma'am.
1: yan ng coach at athlete. No?
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2: atlet.
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2: Ano, ma'am? 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
1: 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Totoo yan. There you have it,
2: yes,
1: si Coach
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1: 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Thank you so much.
2: Thank
1: and
2: you
1: congratulations.
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0: 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Susunod na po ang Sports 918. Dito pa rin, syempre, sa Sports Radio 918. Until next week, mga kababayan, ako po si John Mogol. 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
0: Philippine Standard Time, it's 6:04 in the evening. The International Criminal Court or ICC Trial Chamber 3 has canceled the third status conference of former President Rodrigo Duterte scheduled on July 14. The next status conference will be held on September 16, Wednesday, and his trial is set to commence on November 30, Monday. The first status conference was held on May 27, where the chamber set the opening of Duterte's trial for crimes against humanity over alleged killings during his time as president and Davao City mayor. On the second status conference on June 23, the trial chamber warned parties in the case about commenting to the media regarding the proceedings. Duterte is facing charges for crimes against humanity over alleged killings on his war against illegal drugs. A tricycle driver was arrested for allegedly transporting a sack containing firearms following a shooting in General Santos City morning last Wednesday. Police said they pursued the man, allegedly one of those who fled the scene of the shooting that left a security guard dead. The man was cornered at a compound in Barangay Labangal and reportedly found a sack containing at least 9 high-powered firearms in his tricycle. General Santos City Police Office Director Colonel Eric De Venancio said the PNP personnel conducted a hot pursuit after the shooting. In news overseas, Myanmar's foreign minister will meet his regional ASEAN counterparts in Bangkok as it seeks a return to the diplomatic fold. Myanmar has been largely frozen out of the 11-nation association of Southeast Asian nations since a military coup ousted the elected government of Aung San Suu Kyi in 2021 and triggered a civil war. Junta Chief Min Aung Hlaing was installed as civilian president in April following highly restricted elections. While informal, Myanmar Foreign Minister Tin Muang Soe's attendance at talks on Sunday represents another chance in the ASEAN position, according to Richard Horsey, Senior Asia Advisor at the International Crisis Group. That is our top of the hour news. It's now 6:06 in the evening.
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3: 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Sa aming patuloy na pagsasahing papawid, asahan ang aming walang humpay na paglilingkod. Lunes hanggang Linggo, sa airwaves man or online, ilalapit sa inyo ang mga sports balita sa loob at labas ng bansa. Interview kay Idol, resulta ng paborito mong laro, paglilinaw sa mga issue at marami pang iba. 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Dahil maparadyo man o social media, sa Sports Radio, kasali ka. 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
22: I have to ask you about your reaction to Errol Kwanzaa and the two-game suspension.
23: Disappointing. Disappointing, not with the decision, just the fact that we lose a good player. A fantastic player. We believe he has a huge career ahead of him. He was excelling in training, and of course we have some injuries in that position, so it looked like a space had opened up for Jarrell. But the decision's been made. We won't waste any more energy on it. Overall for us, we lose a good player for two games, but it's just another hurdle that we have to overcome.
22: Now, as far as you're concerned, 20 years ago, you were helping Accrington Stanley win the National League. Okay. Here you are now, and you're 10 days away from potentially helping England win a World Cup. How do you reflect?
23: In shock at the question, because 20 years ago I was really winning the league for Accrington. Yeah, I didn't know that. I react to it now by, it's my job. That's what Thomas and I were brought in to do, to try and help this fantastic team take a step towards winning the biggest title. We all know Gareth had done a huge amount of work in the past. Thomas and our job was to come in and try and help us get over the line. But there's still three steps to go, three steps we intend to take, and the first one of them is Norway.
22: I was struck by a quote of yours in March that you gave to BBC Sport, and you said that the team spirit, the fuel in the car, is the team spirit. So how is the tank looking at the moment?
23: I think anybody that watched the Mexico game would see that the tank is full. We think it's an absolute joy to work with these players every day. If you could feel the spirit in the training ground, see the spirit around the hotel, see the way they interact, and it's just a pleasure to be around. But then the most important thing for that is that it transfers to the pitch. And I think for the first real time that everybody's seen that team spirit in Mexico, I think only a team that's together, that's unified, that the relationships are authentic and deep, could really overcome what was a huge obstacle in Mexico. It was already hard enough with the altitude, with 11 players, but to arrive at 10 players, I've seen some people speak about Thomas and I's tactics, and we get praised for this and praised for that. All the praise goes on the players, and as I said, what got them over the line was this team spirit and this brotherhood that they built in the last 18 months.
22: Is the worry now coming down both mentally and physically from the high, and the elation of such an achievement, that now you've got to get this focus right for Norway?
23: No, it's certainly not a worry for me. If the next game was maybe a step down from Mexico, then you could have them concerns, but it's a World Cup quarterfinal. So I don't think there will be any difficulty in motivating these players or them motivating themselves. As I said, they're three steps away from the biggest prize in world football, and I don't think physical or emotional motivation will be a challenge for us.
22: Because I've been doing my homework, and you did an interview with the Written Press back in November, and you said the team that wins the World Cup will be one of moments. It will be a team you're going to suffer. In many ways, that quote, that interview that you gave then is quite prophetic, because that is England at the moment, isn't it? England have been a team in moments, and they have had to suffer a little bit, and yet England is still in the competition.
23: We always felt that. We're not so sure that even on international football, when you have players for such a short period of time, that you can build this fantastic football. I think it's really, really difficult. So that's why we tried to build a team spirit and a brotherhood. And I think with the heat, with all of the travel, with the eighth game at the end of a long, long Premier League season, I think it's just about finding the moments, taking the moments when they come, that you won't play the most amazing aesthetic football for 90 minutes. I think that's, we will be searching for the wrong goal. I think what we are searching for is to go step by step, find a way to win each game. And right now then players are doing it, and of course we suffered in the last game. I think that there's something beautiful about suffering like that and coming through and coming over the line. And hopefully now that serves as a base for the players to really take the handbrake off and go for the next 11 days.
22: If England do go all the way, from the Panama match on the 27th of June, you're looking at six games in a 22-day period. Give us some insight as to the demands that you and the players and Thomas Tuchel, everybody faces if you are to be successful.
23: It's a challenge, of course, but it's something that we were aware of before the tournament. It's something that Thomas and I have built a schedule for many months, how to periodise our energy, how to periodise the training. There's no shock to us. We knew that every hour counts in between games, how to use it, whether that's resting well, whether that's training well, whether that's eating well. All of the above that we try to take care of every hour in between each game, because it's crucially important. the schedule is a challenge, but it was the same for all the other 48 teams. It's the same for the other seven teams remaining, so it's no shock to us. And that's maybe the gift for these players as well. They're used to playing every 3-4 days. Mm. These are world-class players, world-class athletes. Everyone's prepared for the last step. We just come on the back of 2 days off. We always knew if we got through Mexico that the players would have 2 days to breathe and to recalibrate and get ready to go again. And we've certainly seen that re-energised team in training the last 2 days.
22: And when you talk about that schedule, and I actually wanted to ask Thomas this when I spoke to him at West Palm Beach before the World Cup started, with it being his first international tournament, is that his sort of like vision, or is he leaning on you with your experience from Belgium at the World Cup?
23: I think we always lean on each other. Of course, he's the boss and makes the decisions, and rightly so, because he's world-class at that. But we lean on each other for everything. We share ideas, we brainstorm. Of course, we speak about my experiences with Portugal and with Belgium. It'd be stupid not to, but overall, we're quite creative people. And every time a challenge comes to us, we look back, we use evidence from the past, but we try to find our own way. And right now, we're navigating through the waters. We arrive with 11 days left, 3 more steps. And as I said, it's 3 steps that we intend to take.
22: So what is the dynamic like between the two of you?
23: Excellent. We spend a lot of time together, whether that's working now or personal. We spend a lot of time on the phone, on Teams meetings in St. George's Park. Now we're in the hotel together 24/7. So it's all in. It's a relationship that, as a young English coach, for me, it's a gift to be around a manager like him. He is, in my opinion, absolutely world class. And right now he is in his best moment, on his best form. Really in the deep waters of a competition is when I think he comes to his best, and I think the players see and feel that at the moment. So the dynamic between me and him right now is we spend a lot of time together, we push each other, and on the back of me and him pushing each other, we push the team.
22: And you've been together for 3 years. What do you think are the attributes of you that he values you so highly?
23: I think it's probably a question for him. I don't know if he values me so highly. I don't know how he feels.
22: I think he does from speaking to him.
23: I just think that we work together well. We both have the same aspirations to try and win the biggest titles. We are both completely, completely healthily obsessed, I would say. Football is our life. When we got offered an opportunity in a job like this, we knew it would take absolutely everything from us, but we were both willing to give it. As I said, it's been 18 months of work, 18 months of really in the trenches together, but we're on the last leg now. There's light at the end of the tunnel, and it's just about staying together, Thomas and I, stay connected, and trust our skill set to try and get these players over the line.
22: And what about the challenge of Norway that lies ahead?
23: A great challenge, another fantastic challenge. I love their fans, I love their celebrations, I love their colours. I think this is what the World Cup's all about. We'll have two of the best sets of supporters in the whole tournament together in Miami. I think it'll be an amazing spectacle. I think they have many players that everybody knows, whether it's Odegaard, whether it's Haaland, whether it's Soloff. They have some fantastic offensive players. But overall, they're a little bit like us. They're a team. They're a real team. They run for each other. They fight for each other. You can tell that they have a good relationship between the team and the nation. Now everybody's together and on one side and pulling in the same direction, and that's powerful. But as I said, the way I would describe them, I would also describe us. So it's two teams going head to head in Miami, and we'll be ready.
22: It would be wrong just to focus on Haaland though, wouldn't it?
23: Of course. As I said, it's a team. They're excellent at set pieces. They have other threats. The front line is full of threats, playing in some of the biggest teams in Europe. Odegaard is obviously a Premier League winner and captain now, so they've beaten some good teams to arrive where they are. It's no shock and there's no fluke at this stage of the tournament. Whoever's in the last eight with us deserves it, and they have our full respect. We're preparing properly for the game. As I said, our players had 2 days off. We came back in, now full focus on Norway, and it's step one of three.
22: And do you dare to dream at this stage?
23: We've been dreaming for 18 months. I think when you're in elite sport, dreaming is one of the most important things. But a dream is just a dream without work and without goals and with daily input. And we're trying to keep both alive, that we every night we go to bed excited about what could be, but we wake up the next morning totally focused on the job in hand and working as hard and as smart as we can on a daily basis.
22: And I hear you're a bit of a star at half time.
23: So people keep saying, but I certainly wouldn't call myself a star, just a person doing his job. We get asked to do a question at half time. The decision was whether Thomas or I would do it. We didn't want to put the responsibility onto a player. Thomas does more than enough media, so it's my turn to share the workload. It'd
22: be nice if you had three more interviews to do at half time, though, wouldn't it?
23: Then I wouldn't be complaining about it. Yeah, absolutely not.
22: Good luck.
23: Thank you.
1: Ballon d'Or France footballer is Lionel Messi.
2: The winner is Cristiano Ronaldo.
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5: 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There had to be one that was better.
24: They 100,000,000% pushed each other to the next level. You know, we were the lucky ones who got to see it.
4: I'm Steve Crossman.
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36: Hello and welcome to Sporting Witness from the BBC World Service. If this is already one of your favourite programmes, then feel free to skip ahead a bit to get to today's episode. But if you're new here, here's what you need to know. 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So, if that sounds like something you'd enjoy, then make sure you subscribe and turn on your push notifications for wherever you get your BBC podcasts, so you never miss an episode. We're going back to July 1990 and the story of a legendary football shirt. In 2025, Guy Kilty spoke to its creator.
37: 30-year-old designer Ina Fransman is sitting with friends watching West Germany win the World Cup on TV. She's beaming, not just because her national team are world champions for a third time, but because they did it in the shirt she created.
38: For sure, I felt a little bit proud. When you see a design you have done on the streets somewhere, and in that case, in a very important game or play, you think back at the time where you did it, a special moment, a special mood, a special place, you feel emotionally touched.
37: Like all of their home shirts over the preceding years, West Germany's that day was predominantly white. But for this one, Ina had introduced a radical change. Across each player's chest was a bold, jagged, zigzag stripe, black, red and gold in the colours of the national flag. West Germany's home shirt for that World Cup is now one of the most sought after by collectors and is regarded as a design classic. At the time, though, a lot of people didn't like it. John Blair, author of A Culture of Kits, explains why it's seen as a classic today.
39: The thing that I think makes it really stand out is you've got to view it in the context of what went before, and the shirts were fairly plain and kind of simplistic in design. And so it's a combination of a real standout of the era, a real standout versus its peers, a winning team with Germany, West Germany in 1990. And then the first real kind of expressive design coming to the fore in football shirts that really makes this a standout.
37: It was, though, controversial for many. Too bold, they said, and too brash. And it was almost abandoned completely before the 1990 World Cup in Italy even started. Worn originally during West Germany's unsuccessful campaign at the European Championships in 1988, Ina and her team had been asked to design a new one for the World Cup. It was only an intervention from football legend Franz Beckenbauer, then manager of West Germany, that saved the design from oblivion.
38: None of them was as good, as strong as the 88 one was. And so the management took the decision, according to Franz Beckenbauer, who attended one of these meetings, to go ahead with this shirt for 90, which was obviously a very good decision.
37: It definitely was a good decision, one of many on the road to World Cup glory for West Germany. But what decisions had Ina made on her road to becoming a football shirt designer? Her journey began with learning the fashion trade at a young age.
38: After high school, after graduation, I did a kind of education, let's say a craft apprenticeship as a tailor. My grandfather was a tailor, so I've got familiar with fabrics, with patterns, with colors, with creativity in general. And after that, after these 3 years of apprenticeship, I studied fashion design in the north of Germany. And after a very short period in women's high fashion, I entered the active sports segment.
37: Ina was just 25 when she started working for the German sportswear company Adidas, who were looking for a new direction. Technology and 80s fashion meant there was an opportunity to do something different.
38: They were looking for an assistant designer with fresh ideas at the university I studied. So I entered Adidas in 84. The company has been very open-minded for new approaches, for new ideas, for new design philosophies, for fashion or, let's say, lifestyle.
37: Ina's contemporaries thought she was crazy going to work for a big sports brand. They all wanted to get into the women's fashion industry.
38: My friends, my colleagues, they were looking at me, asking me, what are you going to do there? Designing the three stripes in a new way? My God, there's nothing to do in terms of design. But I was quite excited when I did my first and second interview. It was an international company, and I thought there I could bring in a lot of creativity.
37: The company wanted fresh ideas, and Ina delivered. She designed shirts for tennis legends like Steffi Graf and Stefan Edberg. And then, in 1987, she was asked to create a new strip for the West German national team. It was a big honour, but the funny thing was, she wasn't much of a football fan. That didn't stop her believing she could create something special, though.
38: My interest was not that big, but I have to say, regarding designing a soccer shirt, this was, in my opinion, as well an advantage, because you started completely free in your head. You got not familiar with this sports activity, and then you go very open-minded in this process.
37: Creating the shirt started with a bunch of meetings with some of the company's top bosses, including Horst Dassler, son of the founder, Adi Dassler.
38: We were discussing in which way we should start. And for sure, functionality played always the major role. And then it was quite obvious to discuss about graphics, to discuss about colors. And for sure, the goal was, the briefing was to come along, let's say, with a little revolution. If I remember right, it was Horst Dassler himself who came up with the ideas. Why not using a bit of color? And it was obviously then to use the German colors.
37: Once that decision was made, it was then a question of how to incorporate them into the shirt.
38: It was the combination of things going on in terms of architecture, of graphics, of high fashion, of movies, of everything. And when I started to think about a graphic, it was obviously clear for me to come along with a very geometric design, no rounded organic lines, and for sure with a very strong design, which makes kind of a bang. And if you look at the design, it shows an upward tendency going from one shoulder across the chest to the other shoulder, which for sure should symbolize winning.
37: Ina and her team were delighted with the design, but lots of people hated it.
38: Let's say it was not a celebrated design from all kind of categories of people. It was considered as too bold, too loud, too visible, too colorful. And then something happens, which happens always, or let's say very often in designs or in art. If something is completely unusual, it's considered with a lot of suspicion, skepticism. The shirt became an iconic or a masterpiece really a couple of years later, not during the first years.
37: Nobody really knew Ina had designed the 1990 shirt until 2018, when the Germany shirt for the World Cup in Russia adopted a similar design in tribute to her work.
38: The most exciting story for me is that it was not like this in 90 or 95. It started so many years later. I'm really proud how much interest there is in this shirt. Everybody wants to know the story behind it. Where did you did it? Where have you done it? What were your meanings, your thinking, your ideas behind it? Yeah, for sure, it makes me proud.
36: Ina continues to work in sportswear design and teaches at the Technical College of Design in Frankfurt. She was speaking to Guy Kilty in 2025 for Sporting Witness. Thanks for listening. If you enjoyed this, then there are some other episodes in our archive that you might enjoy. If you want more of sportswear design, then search for the NASA swimsuit that rocked the 2008 Olympics. Or if you want more World Cup stories, you could listen to German legend Thomas Müller describe how Germany beat Brazil 7-1 at the 2014 World Cup. Just look for Brazil 1, Germany 7, Brazil's heaviest defeat, wherever you get your BBC podcasts.
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7: 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History
8: as told. Parang okay yung hangin, lamig, Grace, grabe.
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11: To have actually raced on that race weekend myself, it's a real pinch me moment. 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
13: He drove around Hamilton during the qualifying. I was like, ugh. Like, all right.
1: Hello and welcome to your latest Checkered Flag Extra podcast. We've, well, just a few days on from the British Grand Prix, a chaotic ending, a controversial ending. Charles Leclerc winning a race for the first time in nearly 2 years. Kimi Antonelli's championship lead cut down to 25 points. So there's just a fair bit to talk about in this week off racing that we actually have. So myself and Becky Evans have come to the Goodwood Festival of Speed to have a little chinwag. Hello, Becky.
2: Good morning.
1: How are we?
2: I'm absolutely delighted. It's a beautiful sunny morning here at the Goodwood Festival of Speed. This is one of those events every single year that I look forward to because the entire motoring and motorsport world descends on a stately home.
1: Yeah, it's one of a kind event, really. There's a lot of F1 presence here as well.
2: Yep.
1: But you were at Silverstone, obviously.
2: I was.
1: How was it? What were your key takeaways?
2: Do you know, it's the first time I've actually worked on that corner because, you know, you get pushed around the site at different places. Yeah. But I was on cups through Maggots and Becketts.
1: Oh, that's amazing. Straight.
2: Yeah, I mean, perfect. It was a really interesting race for me because I've been following it. And then when you're actually there watching it all happen in real time, it's been a while since I've been in person to an F1. And to be working alongside it and getting to meet some of the characters coming up on stage and the F1 analysis that we're giving, just that real insight as to what's happening inside those garages. I'm full of knowledge. I'm ready for you.
1: Okay, right. Fully prepped and ready.
2: Yeah, I am.
1: So, I mean, amazing for Charles Leclerc, first of all.
2: Yes.
1: However, I mean, maybe I've been saying that if Kimi Antonelli hadn't had the issues, I think it was fairly certain he was probably going to win.
2: Yeah.
1: What was your whole takeaway about Antonelli and Mercedes and that kind of curious ending?
2: Yeah, I mean, I think the Mercedes cars, reliability was always going to come into play at this race. I mean, it's a fast track. There's a lot to go wrong. And Kimi was looking so strong. He drove around Hamilton during the qualifying. I was like, ugh. Like, all right, see you later. And in the sprint race as well, you know, and typically most of the time when he takes the sprint race on and he wins it, he goes on to win the actual race. I think we looked at the stats and it married up that every time he won a sprint race that, we'll fact check.
1: Get you in the commentary box with those kind of stats.
2: Hey, she's here, she's ready. So he was looking great out there, fine. And then during the race, obviously, reliability issues and you could see how crushed he was, so you could hear it, but also there was that situation where he couldn't actually explain what was wrong with the car. And I think for the first time during his career, we've been talking about experience, talking about his age quite a lot, and I think where that's helped, as in he's able to jump into this new car and adapt so quickly, and we've seen that as opposed to someone like Max, who's spent the last however many years driving the other cars, he's struggling with that adaptability with the new engine hybrid setup. For the first time, Kimi was like, there's something wrong. But he couldn't explain what was wrong. It was like, is it the brakes? Is it the suspension? Is there something happening with the wheel? He couldn't physically tell them because he doesn't have the experience yet to explain to the engineers. He just said, there's something wrong.
1: I feel like you're being harsh on Kimi. I feel like you're being harsh.
2: You're
1: getting towards the end of the race. I mean, it was quite a niche issue.
2: It was mechanical.
1: Exactly, with the front left. But I actually kind of thought the opposite because I thought his kind of sheer determination to finish the race.
2: Yes.
1: He didn't want to retire.
2: No.
1: He thought, okay, the win, even a podium is gone, but I might still be able to do this and even get a point, which could become so crucial for him at the end of the year if the championship is in the balance. Do you remember when Hamilton finished on three wheels, basically, and won the race on three wheels with a puncture late in the day? It kind of gave me remnants of that, not to the extreme.
2: For sure.
1: But I actually thought, well, that's a mature championship-winning head that we're seeing.
2: We're not calling into question whether or not he was mature, you know, that he wanted to finish the race. Absolutely. I mean, and then he also had the track limits penalty, which made it even worse for him. It was more a case of, for the first time, we'd seen him kind of panic a little bit inside the car. He was like, I don't know what's wrong. And that is an experience thing, because he would be, like, a lot of drivers who've got a lot more experience would be able to say, okay, it is that front left. It is, you know, I can feel it here, there. He just needed a little bit more time. And you could see how upset he was because he was like, no, I want to win my race. Like,
1: yeah, it was unfortunate, but it's kind of good in a way because the championship's down to 25 points. Only a race win keeps things interesting.
2: Yeah, I did think if he's out in clean air in front of Leclerc, in front of Hamilton, sorry, he's gonzo. As soon as he gets into that clear air, he's away with it.
1: So that was sort of obviously the main race. I just want to kind of almost go backwards because we had a race before the actual Grand Prix,
2: mm-hmm.
1: Finally, Fernando Alonso was able to take victory in an Aston Martin because he won the Lego race.
2: The Lego race.
1: Incredible.
2: A lot of
1: the drivers were a bit anti it.
2: I mean, you could hear a few whispers here and there in the interviews, wasn't it? I think it was Max and Lewis that were speaking quite openly about how they didn't want to be made into a circus, yeah. As such. I can't remember the exact words they use. And it's the first time I've ever seen the Lego race in person. So when the cars came past, I mean, Behrman having the best time of his life. But when Lewis came round, he weren't having it.
1: You could tell.
2: He was not happy.
1: Max, wasn't it, as well? They were a bit anti.
2: He was like, on his phone.
1: Clearly there just because he had to be.
2: But I heard that he said, I'm not doing it. And then I was like, where are you?
1: There we go. Yeah, have a bit of fun, though. That's what I think. Like, that's a laugh. How awesome to have your own Lego go-kart, no?
2: I mean, for you, it'd be a novelty. I feel like for Lewis, he's a bit like, nah.
1: Another one. Maybe. I saw a few wry smiles from him, but when you compare him to, like, Liam Lawson or some of the younger guys who have an absolute laugh,

0: and it's going to finish on the safety car. It was just a buzzkill.
1: Yeah, I think that's a good way to describe it, buzzkill. Look, I mean, they followed the rules.
0: Of course.
1: So if you go back to, you know, 2021, Abu Dhabi, then you get yourself into all kinds of hot water.
0: Painful.
1: However, I think... Well, the biggest issue was that someone obviously pressed the button to say safety car in this lap, which got everybody excited, a one-lap shootout.
0: Yes.
1: If they hadn't have done that, I think we'd all just have left it and gone, oh, that's a bit of a shame. It ended.
0: Yeah.
1: But I wonder if there's a way to tweak things going forward.
0: Yeah, I mean, it was to do with the getting the cars that had been lapped to come back round, wasn't it? I think, I mean, is there a way of those cars pitting or coming through the pit lane or something to shorten that process? I don't know personally, but I just think there could be a better way of doing things. But are we then verging on making the rules around entertainment? This is, after all, a very serious motorsport.
1: I tell you what, though, that's a good thing to discuss with our guest.
0: Right, yes. Now it's time to bring in our guest this week, and no stranger to the Checkered Pass Extras podcast, Alicia Palmowski. You're having a brilliant time right now, obviously driving for Red Bull Academy, points leader and British GP race winner. Thank you for joining us.
2: Thank you so much for having me.
0: Must be very excited to be here at Goodwood.
2: I am. It's actually my first time at Goodwood, so I've never even been as a fan. So now to actually be here, I'm driving up the Goodwood Hill as well this week, quite many times across the 4 days, so super excited.
1: You see, you know, spoiler alert, I'm also driving up the hill.
2: Are you?
1: So us drivers, you know, just one of the same.
0: I actually can't cope with that.
1: How are you tackling the start? I feel like there's not a lot of grip there, apparently.
2: Well, I can't give you my secrets. There's no hints or tips.
0: Nice
2: try. I
0: can't take you seriously. Like, if he says it, just...
1: Yeah, fine. Okay, all right. We'll move on from the driving.
0: Someone should have just put him in the Lego go-kart.
1: That I would have happily accepted that.
0: Would you
2: too,
1: did you wish you had the Lego car?
2: Yes, I do. I am very jealous.
0: Really?
2: Yeah, I am.
1: It would have been... They look like they were having a lot of fun.
2: I agree. Could have been quite dangerous, though, as well.
1: Well,
2: equally.
1: That, yes.
2: So.
0: Ollie Berman was just doing, like...
1: Donuts. Like, he was trying to run people off the road. It was brilliant.
2: Yeah, corner-cutted track limits. A lot of track limits going on.
0: Signs and Lando were sharing one.
1: Yes, I thought that was a bit precarious. Carlos Sainz,
0: he was sort of on the edge of it. But which, to be fair, I thought was quite nice, so you can tell that they're still quite bonded.
1: It was. True. Well, you certainly weren't racing Lego, but you were racing, as Becky said, a winner. I think, actually, you're the only Brit to win over the weekend. So,
2: I think so.
1: Flying the flag. 30 points now, the gap at the top of the standings. You were with us on commentary for Free Practice 1 of the Formula 1 as well. I think, you know, you've extended your gap. Your reflections on Silverstone and your next race coming up?
2: Yeah, well, it was an awesome weekend at Silverstone. I think, firstly, it was just such a special feeling, you know, to race at home. I've been to the British Grand Prix many times as a fan across the last 10 years, so to have actually raced on that race weekend myself, it's a real pinch-me moment. It's such a dream come true. If I could have only won one race this year, there's no denying I really wanted it to be Silverstone.
0: Yeah.
2: So to have actually done that, extend the championship lead, win a really nice position. We've just hit the halfway point as well in the championship, so still a long way to go. Nothing's won or lost yet, but it's a nice bucket list moment ticked off, definitely.
0: It's one step at a time, isn't it, Alicia?
2: Exactly.
0: I remember we had a chat on the stage over the weekend, she came up, and it's a process to win a championship, and you can't ever look too far ahead, but... You had a really cool head on your shoulders and you just went away, won your race. And I saw the content of your mum watching the screens, waiting for her to come up on the podium. I was like, this is gold. It was just really lovely. I was delighted for you.
2: Thank you so much. Yeah, it was so special because my mum and dad have been so supportive.
0: Yeah.
2: They've been to like every single race that I've ever done for the last sort of 10, 11 years of my career. But my mum's not been able to come this year because she's been busy with work and all sorts of other reasons. So that was actually her first race that she's been to this year. So for her to be at the podium, she's gone viral a little bit.
0: She has gone viral.
2: She's absolutely mortified. But there's just pictures of her crying everywhere. But
1: excellent.
2: I love it. It's great.
1: Yeah. We'll be showing that in this pod, hopefully.
2: I
1: mean, some really lovely moments there for you. And then, of course, we've been chatting about the Formula One. What did you think of the race? What did you think of the end? Because we've had some hot takes come in. And a lot of them are about that safety car ending, kind of being a bit of a damp squib. What did you think of it?
2: It's a tricky one, to be honest. I think ultimately the rules were followed, to be honest. I think if we think back to 2021, obviously the rule is that when the lap cars are able to overtake and unlap themselves, then the safety car should come in at the end of the following lap. So effectively that is what happened. You know, the end of the following lap was the checkered flag, hence it ended under safety car. But obviously for the fans, for, you know, the sport, for people watching, for the entertainment factor, it was very disappointing.
0: Yeah.
2: I mean, I was disappointed, I was gutted, because that one lap shootout at the end, obviously Lewis had stopped, lost track position to George, so

0: So there was definitely going to be a fight there on that last lap that we all missed out on. So it's a tricky one. I don't really know where I sit on it, to be honest. I think there's pros and cons.
1: I just think that we could have had a more entertaining ending to the race, but like she said, the rules are the rules. It's not sexy.
2: It's not
1: sporting.
2: And they are. I wonder though if a thing going forward, you know, if you're within five laps to the end or something like that, you know, I think in IndyCar they send the lap runners through the pit lane and they just get out of the way that way. And rather than having to waste a whole another lap of them coming through and then catching up to the back, why can't they just duck into the pit lane or find a lay-by somewhere on the track and just let everyone go through? Essentially just fall to the back. Why do they need to go around again? That surely would save so much time.
1: It would, it would. But I just haven't... You know what, Harry? Petition it.
2: Honestly, get me
0: race director.
2: Or red flag it. Red flag it. If you were leading the race, though, I bet you'd be fuming. Red flag and then having to restart with, three laps to go.
0: Exactly. I bet Charles Leclerc is very happy about this safety car situation. So it depends what perspective you look at it from.
1: He did kind of say himself, he was like, I'm not going to do his accent. No, don't do it, Becky. You know, I had to stop myself there. Okay, he said, this is not the way I wanted to win. Like, he knows that if it had been the shootout, it would have been more exciting. But for him, points in the bag and first win in however long.
2: Nearly 2 years.
1: There you go.
2: Yeah, incredible.
0: I actually think that's a lie, though. I bet he was buzzing when he heard the safety car wasn't coming in.
1: Oh, yeah.
0: Secretly.
1: Yeah, as a racing driver inside, he's like...
0: Exactly.
2: A win's a win. 25 points to 25 points, 100%. As you well know.
1: A win is a win.
2: But that has cut the gap to Kimi Antonelli at the top of the standings. It's still sizable, but it's a race win. It's much more palatable than 50-plus points.
1: Yep.
2: What did you make of Kimi's kind of relentlessness, I thought, at the end of that race? You know, his refusal to essentially retire.
0: I think it shows his winning mentality, to be honest. I think I'm so impressed watching him this year. I think the step he's made from last year, he's like not only a different driver, but just a different person completely. He's just got an air of confidence, I think, around him, even when he walked around the paddock. I think, you know, when you're leading the championship, I think, for me, that reduces pressure because I think everybody else is chasing you and then they've got to beat you, whereas you don't have to beat them. That's the mentality that I look at it from. But equally, you know, I mean, I went into the Silverstone race weekend talking about my experience of leading the championship, not, of course, comparing to the F1 standard. We are a lower level, but it's the same sort of idea.
1: Aim high, Alicia.
0: I was 25 points ahead and I've exited now Silverstone 30 points ahead. And I think secretly, even if I would have left 20 points ahead, I'd have still been frustrated. So, of course, you still want to extend that lead as much as you can. But no, I think, fair play to him.
2: Well, look, I think we'll leave it there for now. Alicia Palmowski, thank you so much for joining us again, our first repeat guest.
0: Yeah. Thank you so much for having me. Yeah. Thank you. And good luck as well up the hill. I'll be watching.
1: The size of his boots. Look at him trying to do three pedals with those.
0: I know.
2: That's a question to find out.
0: Okay. Watch this space. Okay. Yeah. Awesome. Thanks, guys.
1: Thank you. Now, there is one rumour which refuses to go away. There is a rumour that Max Verstappen may be moving to McLaren. So we sent Harry down there to catch up with Oscar Piastri to find out what's actually been going on.
3: Oscar, welcome to the Checkered Flag podcast. We're just a few days off the back of Silverstone. Obviously, not the race you would have wanted. But when you look back at Silverstone, the season so far, how are you reflecting on it?
4: It has definitely been up and down, that's for sure. I think, you know, obviously we've not been as competitive as we would have liked so far this year. And the competition is very, very tough. People are bringing upgrades left, right and centre. So we're trying to as well. But the rate of development, obviously, in the start of a new regulation is pretty intense. So a few highlights. I think Japan, Miami were strong for us as a team. Some definitely more difficult races, obviously Melbourne, China, Canada as well was pretty tough. So a tale of plenty of emotions so far.
3: You said it's been tough, obviously. 12 months ago, very different story, fighting for the championship at this point in the season. Does it make it harder to sort of deal with last year now, knowing the machinery you've got this year isn't quite there for a title challenge?
4: Not necessarily, no. I think the lessons from last year still apply to now. And, you know, we're not fighting for a championship at the moment, or we're not fighting for wins, but we're still fighting for, you know, for the team to try and finish as best as we can. You know, we've seen it before from us, that we can turn things around really quickly, and there's a massive belief that we still can turn things around this year and be able to fight for wins and try and fight for the championship still. We've still got a long way to go. So we're trying to stay optimistic on that front. But yes, definitely it's not quite as straightforward as it was last year.
3: Now, Oscar, I have to ask you, we're getting into silly season in terms of the driver market. There's a lot of noise, a lot of speculation, particularly around Max Verstappen and McLaren. Yeah. How do you deal with that noise yourself? Would you welcome somebody like Verstappen in the team? Or when people are in the rumour mill, are you able to just put it to one side and focus on the job?
4: Yeah, for me, just trying to focus on my job is the main thing. You know, I know that I'm here for the next while, and I know the team are happy with me. I'm happy with the team, and the relationship is good. So for me, that's just noise and not for me to deal with. I'm trying to stay focused on performing as best as I can. That's the biggest thing for me, and I'll let the others have their fun and do their talking.
3: Well, not to add to the rumour mill, but I recently got my racing licence from Motorsport UK.
4: So you're who I've got to watch out for?
3: Yeah, and I think after what you might not know is we're here at McLaren right now, and we've been going through the ringer with Oscar Piastri through a gym exercise and training like an F1 driver, which will come to BBC Sport a little later on in the year. So I think from what I've displayed so far, it's pretty good. However, I am going to really put it to the test at the Goodwood Festival of Speed, where I'm driving up the hill.
4: Okay.
3: For the first time ever.
4: Okay.
3: I know you've been there a couple of years ago, right?
4: Yeah.
3: Have you got any advice for me?
4: I was going to say it's a lot slipperier than you think, but I don't know what racing experience you've got on a real track. So
3: this will be my first ever track-related thing.
4: So it is slippery.
3: Okay.
4: It is very slippery. What car are you driving?
3: It's a GR Yaris.
4: Oh, okay, well, you've got the right car for that kind of event then, I think.
3: Okay.
4: Yeah. Don't crash into any of the walls or the hay bales.
3: There's a flint wall as well, you've got to be careful.
4: Yes, exactly. I don't know, just have fun.
3: Okay,
4: I like that. And don't, like, it's not a race, Harry, so just...
3: Hands at 10 and 2.
4: Exactly.
3: Smooth all the way.
4: Exactly. But, I mean, that car's surely got some good rally pedigree, so I reckon it'll be able to handle your skills pretty well.
3: I like that. I like the confidence you have in me. Well, look, Oscar, thank you so much for your time. Best of luck with the rest of the season as well.
4: Thank you.
3: And I'll let you know how that drive up the hill goes.
4: Cool. Thank you.
1: A big thank you to Oscar Piastri for joining us here on the Checkered Flag Extras podcast. Now, riveting stuff he was talking about, but he was never going to give us the real gossip, was he, Harry? I mean, if he did, I'd be flabbergasted.
5: Yeah.
1: He did have some good words of encouragement for you for today. I mean, you're about 10 minutes... about to go up the hill.
5: I know. I don't know how that's happened.
1: Mm.
5: So it was good to get advice from an actual racing driver that's been up the hill.
1: Yes.
5: As I said, I'm going to be going up in a Toyota GR Yaris Aero.
1: I love the way they put you in the smallest car for the biggest man. I'm not bringing back the flying brick, but at the same time...
5: The flying brick's about to go up the Goodwood Festival Speed Hill. That's what's happening here. And it's a big moment. I got my racing license here at Goodwood and now I'm putting it to the test. It is a bit small. They did offer me like an SUV and I was like, where's the fun in that?
1: Yeah.
5: So, and they're sort of little pocket rockets, these cars.
1: Yeah, sure,
5: so
1: great.
5: I'm a bit nervous though. I will have a pro racing driver alongside me in the passenger seat.
1: Oh, you have a chaperone.
5: On the way up. I think that was the only way we could get it past.
1: He needs it, really.
5: But you've been up the hill, right, before?
1: Yeah, loads of times.
5: So, I mean, what have you got any... I mean, Oscar will sort of give me some half-decent advice, but I feel like you'll give me some real advice.
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8: The legal profession, our local and international partners and stakeholders, my fellow workers in government, distinguished guests, ladies and gentlemen, good evening. It is a great pleasure to welcome you all tonight. As we mark the conclusion of today's landmark commemorative conference, we gather not merely to celebrate a legal milestone, but to reaffirm a living truth. That peace can only endure when it is anchored on justice, mutual respect, and the sovereign equality of all nations. 13 years ago, when the Philippines initiated these arbitration proceedings We stood before the world to assert a timeless, universal principle that disputes between nations must be resolved not through coercion, not through the threat or use of force, but through peaceful means and the rule of law. In making that historic decision in 2013, which culminated in the landmark 2016 Arbitral Award, our nation chose dialogue over confrontation, law over intimidation, and peace over conflict. We did so because we possessed an unwavering faith in a rules-based international order. For the rule of law is a great equalizer of all nations. It ensures that right is not defined by might, that justice is never dictated by the relative size of a nation's territory, military, or economic power. It is the very framework that allows sovereign states to interact as equals, ensuring that treaties freely entered into must be fully respected, faithfully interpreted, and consistently applied. But let us not forget, the 2016 Arbitral Award is not just an abstract triumph of jurisprudence. It has a profound and deeply human dimension. At its heart, this award is about people. It is about our fisherfolk, whose ancestors have cast their nets in these waters for many generations, and who deserve to fish in peace, in safety, and with the dignity to feed their own families. It is about our coastal communities whose survival is tied to the health and ecological integrity of our oceans. When we defend the rule of law, we are not merely defending lines on a map. We are defending the lives, the livelihoods, and the future of our peoples. The law exists ultimately to protect the vulnerable, to shield human dignity from the whims of raw power. Yet the significance of this award extends well beyond our own coastlines. Over the past decade, it has become an indispensable reference in understanding the application of the 1982 United Nations Convention on the Law of the Sea, UNCLOS, the very constitution of our oceans. It has strengthened global confidence in international tribunals and reinforced the bedrock principle of Pacta Sunt Servanda, the sacred rule that agreements must be kept. From resolving maritime boundaries to addressing modern challenges like marine environmental protection and biodiversity conservation, adherence to international law has proven to be non-negotiable, irreplaceable, non-optional. For the Philippines, our path forward remains clear and absolute. We remain steadfastly committed to the United Nations Charter and to UNCLOS. For our peace, our pursuit of peace is not passive. It requires the courage to defend what is right, to uphold our international commitments, and to engage constructively with all who seek mutual respect and shared prosperity. We hold a simple but unwavering conviction. The South China Sea must never be an arena of conflict. It must remain a sea of peace, cooperation, and connectivity. A body of water that sustains livelihoods, fosters trade, protects marine biodiversity, and unites rather than divides our nations. Excellencies, ladies and gentlemen, the legacy of the 2016 Arbitral Award is still unfolding. The responsibility to build upon this foundation now belongs to all of us, to governments, to diplomats, everyday citizens who believe that peace is best secured through the rule of law. To our friends and partners from around the world, thank you for standing with the Philippines in defense of a rules-based order. Let the next decade be defined not by what international law prevents, but by what we can collectively achieve when we honor its promise to protect the vulnerable, to safeguard our oceans, and to secure a stable, peaceful world. Thank you. Maraming salamat. Mabuhay tayong lahat.
7: Yan po naging talumpati ni Pangulong Ferdinand R. Marcos Jr. sa diplomatic reception for the 10th anniversary of the 2016 Arbitral Award na ginanap po sa Seaside sa Mall of Asia Complex sa lungsod ng Pasay. Philippine Standard Time, 2 minutes after 7 p.m. We'll resume to our regular programming here on DZSR Sports Radio 918 AM. 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

0: Philippine Standard Time, 4 minutes after 7 p.m. Magandang gabi, Pilipinas. This is your Sports Radio Hourly News for this period. Ako po si Aaron Bayato. 6 in 10 Filipinos approve of the Marcos Jr. Administration's response to problems surrounding the West Philippine Sea. A non-commissioned survey released on Friday suggested around 66% expressed agreement with how President Ferdinand R. Marcos Jr. was dealing with disputes in the West Philippine Sea, part of the larger South China Sea, according to findings by Okta Research Group. Of the 1,200 polled from April 20 to 24, 2026, around 13% disagreed, with while 19% did not say either way. Okta said agreement was observed at majority levels across every major region, though not uniformly. We go to Pampanga. The Philippine National Police is investigating the online bomb threat that disrupted classes in 8 public schools in San Fernando in Pampanga. PNP Chief Police General Jose Melencio Nartates Jr. ordered the Police Regional Office 3, the San Fernando Police City Police Station, and the Anti-Cybercrime Group to identify the individuals responsible for circulating the bomb threats on Facebook. The PNP Chief also directed police units nationwide to intensify cyber patrol operations to detect similar threats targeting schools and prevent further disruptions. Authorities responded after bomb threats spread online prompted the inspection of 8 schools in San Fernando City, including Portero National High School, Duwat San Antonio, Balas, Santa Barbara, Bacolor, Potrero, and Paralog Elementary Schools, which are located within the same school compound. We go to sports news abroad. Australia's battery subsidy for its citizens has generated a wide increase for solar power installations in residences. The rooftop solar boom shows how countries stifled by transmission line log jams can continue reducing emissions, according to analysts. Australians spent a collective $8.69 billion Australian dollars on home batteries in the 5 months through May, according to a Solar Choice website. Installations data from consultancy SunWiz. The splurge following the Australian government's decision in September to more than triple the value of its cheaper home batteries program, announced last July, to $7.2 billion Australian dollars over 4 years. We now go to the world of sports, a recap of today's Major League Baseball ball games. The Atlanta Braves defeated the Pittsburgh Pirates 10-5. It's the New York Yankees winning over the Tampa Bay Rays 12-4. The Baltimore Orioles eclipsed the Chicago Cubs 3-2. The New York Mets beat the Kansas City Royals 7-3. It's the Cleveland Guardians winning over the Minnesota Twins 5-2. The Boston Red Sox defeated the Chicago White Sox 2-1. The Miami Marlins beat the Seattle Mariners 8-4. The Detroit Tigers outclassed the Athletics 4-1. The Philadelphia Phillies eclipsed the Cincinnati Reds 1-0. The Milwaukee Brewers defeated the St. Louis Cardinals 8-4. It's the Arizona Diamondbacks taking the 3-1 win over the San Diego Padres. The Texas Rangers eclipsed the Los Angeles Angels 7-6. And the San Francisco Giants defeated the Colorado Rockies 8-2. Moving on to the FIFA World Cup 2026. By far, it's just been France that has advanced to the Final Four of the 2026 FIFA Men's World Cup after defeating Morocco 2-0. Tomorrow, 3 a.m. Philippine time, Spain will be taking on Belgium at the Los Angeles Stadium in Inglewood. Then on Sunday, it will be a doubleheader semifinals at 5 a.m. Philippine time. Norway will be taking on England at the Miami Stadium and Miami Gardens. And then Argentina will be taking on Switzerland, with Argentina looking to continue its title defense against the Swiss at 9 a.m. Philippine time at the Kansas City Stadium. Philippine Standard Time, 8 minutes after 7 p.m. You can catch more sports stories and updates on Facebook.com/SR918, Twitter or X.com/SportsRadio918, and download the PBS Receiver app. Get it on Google Play Store for Android and an App Store for iOS. 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
9: Hello and welcome to the Football Daily with Rick and Lloyd. We tried a load of Norwegian food yesterday with our Norwegian friends Eric and Henning, and I think the idea was that we would be like, oh well, I don't know about this. And the reality was, it was all absolutely delicious, to the extent that this afternoon I was peckish and I saw that you'd bought the flatbreads and the squeezy caviar home.
10: I hadn't.
9: Producer Lizzie
10: producer
9: had that.
10: Producer Lizzie had, yeah, clearly.
9: She brought it home. I had a load of it.
10: Oh, you're joking.
9: I was snacking. Yeah, there's still some left.
10: I wish I'd have known when I got back last night after two lagers.
9: I know.
10: I was feeling peckish.
9: It's such a great snack for that.
10: Oh, it's. I actually, yesterday afternoon...
9: You were dreaming about it.
10: I was dreaming about the caviar.
9: Yeah.
10: The tubed caviar.
9: Caviar.
10: If you've not listened back to the episode with Norwegian
9: You simply must.
10: It was great. And it's tubed caviar, essentially like toothpaste, but with fish paste.
9: It's like very...
10: Toothpaste, fish paste.
9: Yes, fish paste. It is fish paste.
10: Like toothpaste.
9: Fish egg paste. Yeah. It's very salty, very fishy, and it's fantastic.
10: Very Moorish.
9: Really Moorish. Anyway, there's still some of the biscuits left. The little flatbreads.
10: I'm going to go back tonight. Yeah, have a little nibble, because I finished before you, boy.
9: Yeah, I know you do. And with the rest of your day, because we did that quite early, so you had a bit of a day free, and you went off on a tour of cathedrals.
10: Well, it was the first non-football day yesterday.
9: Yeah, and you thought, how am I going to treat myself?
10: And I love cathedrals. There's a few things I like. Cathedrals,
9: famously.
10: Fire engines.
9: That's it, isn't it?
10: Well,
9: Grimsby?
10: Grimsby Tower. Yeah.
9: Yeah.
10: And I thought, well, do you know what? LA has some cathedrals on offer. Let me go and visit them. So I went to visit a couple. One was closed, which is a little bit annoying. Mm-hmm. St. John's Episcopal.
9: But you could still, get the idea from the outside, no?
10: Yes and no. Gated.
9: No.
10: The gates were locked. So
9: no.
10: Not really, no.
9: Okay.
10: And then across the road, there was this lovely little, quite a large Roman Catholic church, which I went in. Fantastic, lovely, fantastic dome, lovely bells, cracking organ. And then I went to a quite a modern one, the Lady of Our Angels.
9: To the Football Daily.
10: You're listening to Cathedral Daily with Lloyd and Rick, not Rick and Lloyd. And then this one was absolutely lovely, and it was very modern. There was an earthquake in 1994. They rebuilt the cathedral in 2002. Anyway, I just thought, embrace a little bit of LA. I've not been to the cathedrals here, and I put it on my stories, and let me tell you, fewer views than normal. No, they ate it up,
11: they
10: so
11: pop,
10: to speak.
11: Popped off.
10: Whilst I was in the last cathedral, they had a gift shop that I went to. And I like to go into gift shops and support them, and but the stuff in there was quite mad, quite religious, and I was like, this isn't really, you know, for me. And then there was a...
9: Sort of expect it to be a bit religious, wouldn't you?
10: Well, yeah, no, absolutely, but this was very, very religious.
9: Too strong, coming on too strong.
10: Every now and then you get a nice candle or a bit of soap. I'm
9: yeah.
10: Like, why right. not? There was a nun in there. She had her hands full of gifts, and she obviously... buying quite a lot of stuff, and she put them down the counter, and then the man ran through the stuff and she went, and is it 20% off for nuns, Catholic nuns? And he went, it is, yeah. And then he said, have you got any proof? Now this I cannot tell you how much of a nun this lady was. Like, it wasn't Halloween and she's dressed up as a, let's just say, sexy nun. She was a legitimate non-sexy nun. And she literally just went, just as you just did, just went, just like, looked up and went, well, this? And the guy was like,
9: this will have to do, won't it?
10: Okay, fine. Again. As if it's happened before. People are dressing up as nuns to get 15% off in the gift shop.
9: Not a bad idea.
10: But I thought it was a lovely little moment. I was like, I can't wait to tell the listeners of the pod.
9: Yeah, and they'll be delighted as well. I have been...
10: getting sunburned.
9: Getting horribly. So I went for... You know, what I'm trying to do is launch a Hollywood career here. So I'm just doing meetings. And it's quite exciting going to these studios. Yeah. Like, it is fun. They're just big and exciting.
10: Have you been to Our Lady of Our Angels Cathedral, though?
9: No, I haven't.
10: That's exciting.
9: But when I went to one this morning, I was going to get a cab back, and then I saw a hog weighing outside, and I thought, well, that's a message. Surely that's a message. So I got on the hog, and it's quite... It's a good,
10: screams Hollywood it's career,
9: pretty,
10: doesn't it?
9: Yes, it does, yeah. I hope they didn't see me do this. But it's 4.5
10: that
9: miles.
10: That guy just got on a bike outside wearing a vest.
9: No, at this point, I wasn't wearing a vest. I had my shirt on over my vest. And then I was going along, and then the hog died or went into an area where you can't ride the hog. And I was basically on a freeway. And so then I was just walking, and it was about midday, and it was blazing hot. And I was just walking down the freeway, and then I took my shirt off, and so I'm just in a vest, walking in the blazing sun. And then when I eventually find another hog, a bit like when you're looking for an oasis in a desert, I see one, and get on the hog, get home, look in the mirror, and well, I showed you earlier, I've got the most like extreme like vest burn.
10: Yeah,
9: it's absolutely.
10: Growing up in Cleethorpes,
9: yes,
10: we got a lot
9: seen...
10: of Yorkshiremen.
9: Yeah.
10: Come to Cleethorpes. They were called comforts. Comfort day, stay fit week. Okay, and they don't believe in suntan lotion, much like you.
9: Yeah, well, I do believe in it. I just
10: and
9: didn't
10: you have
9: any on.
10: You actually now have a permanent vest on.
9: I do look like I've got a permanent vest.
10: I think it's absolutely lovely.
9: Yeah, it, well,
10: but I've got some aloe vera in the fridge.
9: Oh, that's
10: it's
9: that's
10: next, to the, caviar,
9: next to the caviar. Okay, great. Don't want to get those mixed up particularly.
10: Oh no.
9: Also, just as a sort of, we mentioned the incident with the hot sauce at the taco stand at the end of our road, and last night I went and got a superb burrito, and I saw the sauce that I'd been warned about, and I thought, I think you lot maybe just aren't used to the heat as much, and I quite like hot food, so I got some, dipped my burrito in. Bit it, and it ruined
10: Mordor.
9: It ruined my meal. It ruined my meal.
10: I went there
9: just purely, just sort of hubris, ego.
10: Yeah,
9: horrible stuff. And I was on my own, so I couldn't even. Just sat there, just annoyed with myself.
10: I went there the night before and did exactly the same thing. I was like, well, it can't be that hot.
9: Can't be that
10: can it?
9: Bad.
10: It can't be that hot.
9: Come
10: and
9: on.
10: Let me tell you, it is.
9: It is that bad.
10: It is so hot. I was hiccuping.
9: I don't think anyone. Yes, I think
10: my eyeballs started sweating.
9: Yeah.
10: And then it looks, and just to put into context, you buy this Mexican food from a street vendor, and then you just sit on the side of the street on a little table. So for anyone just walking past, there's just a little fat man on his own, clearly just crying.
9: Yeah.
10: No, I'm not crying. My eyes are sweating,
9: yeah.
10: Which I think is worse than saying, no, I am crying.
9: I am crying.
10: I am crying. Yeah. But it was the hottest thing in the world. And I think I will be going back for more.
9: I might go dress as a nun, see if I get a discount. Now, for the game today... I didn't go to Cosm. You did go to Cosm. Cosm looks insane.
10: Yes.
9: You're going to have to explain what it is.
10: So, for the listeners and the viewers, Cosm is essentially a massive screen in LA. It's a cross between the Sphere in Las Vegas and, I'd say, the IMAX.
9: Yeah.
10: In London and around the world.
9: Yes.
10: Huge, huge screen. wrapped around. It's immersive. When you walk in, you have the same experience that when you walk into a normal stadium.
9: So are you in kind of raked seating?
10: Yeah, we were in a little booth with nice, comfy padded seats.
9: Classy.
10: Thanks to Stephen Warnock. Who,
9: thank you, Stephen.
10: Sorted us out, my little fire engine friend.
9: We should genuinely get him a present. I don't know what. But he's got you tickets to COSM. And he's got your fire engine.
10: Yeah, I'll figure that out.
9: Grimsby shirt?
10: I'll get him a Grimsby shirt with Warnock in the back. He will absolutely love that.
9: He will absolutely love that. One of the new Lotto ones.
10: He will absolutely love that. Or we might put it on eBay. We went there, and honestly, it was mind-blowing. I'd seen a lot of this on my Instagram. I couldn't believe it. It was so good. It's well worth having a look at there.
9: Before we came out here, you'd messaged me and said we've got to go to this.
10: We've got to go. And it's an amazing experience to watch a game. I saw little Jonathan from the breakfast show.
9: Yeah.
10: His little face lit up when he came in. He was like, oh my God. Producer Lizzie, the same. She was like, oh, why is it? It's an unbelievable experience. The one thing I couldn't quite get my head around was the different angles. So when you watch a match and a stadium, you've got one view, okay?
9: Well, move your head, but...
10: You're moving your head, Rick, but you're pretty much planted, aren't you?
9: Yeah.
10: They kept changing the view. So then you go, all right. So your brain had to get used to...
9: So they've got their own cameras in there?
10: So I think they have a deal with Fox, and Fox film it all there for them. So they've got their own cameras that are specific.
9: And then they're mixing the...
10: And then their vision mixing within COSM. So it is a genuinely unique experience. And I mean,
9: I saw a photo of this. You were like behind the goal for the penalty save, for example.
10: Just to the left of the goal. But you basically feel like you're on the terraces.
9: Yeah.
10: And then all of a sudden it'll go to like the top corner of the stadium. So your brain has to get used to that because you're not used to that in a stadium. When you're watching on TV, you're used to the various different angles.
9: I'm going to ask, well, they're not going to like this if they're listening, but... Was it good or was it distracting? Like, would you want to watch an England game there? Or would it be too weird?
10: Because I
9: thought it might be a bit too weird.
10: I said the same thing to producer Jonathan. I would rather watch an England game at the actual stadium.
9: No. But is it better than just watching it on a big screen in a golf club, say?
10: I would say it's good to go and watch a game there if you're if you're a neutral of another, if you're going to watch two teams that you don't care for.
9: So no.
10: And I thought it was a fantastic experience. But it's like when we go to the LA games, sometimes you're looking at the pitch, but then you're just looking at the screen because you go, oh, actually, I've got a better view there. So really loved it. Got to
9: ticked it off.
10: So.
9: And the cathedrals. You're having the time of your life.
10: I know. Very different ends of the scale, really, aren't they, of technology and evolution.
9: So the game you watched, obviously, was the France-Morocco quarterfinal. France into the semi-finals, 2-0. We're joined by Alistair Bruce-Ball. Ali, you were there.
11: Yep.
9: And I feel like we should have spoken to you much earlier in this tournament, but we just haven't had a chance. You've been too busy. You've been doing your job.
11: Yeah, no, I'm honoured and privileged and delighted to actually... appear on the day that I'm leaving, having been over here for about a month.
9: Promo all the good stuff you're doing.
11: yeah, exactly. Yeah, it's all gone, all been and gone. Doing the Open Golf Championship next week, but that's not what you want to talk about.
9: I don't want to talk about that.
11: It was an interesting one, Rick. I mean, I think, there was a big piece on the BBC Sport website this week about how do you stop France? They're the favourites. Can anyone do it? I think there was quite a lot of chat going into this game about the fact that Morocco possibly could. Really impressive 4 years ago, only got stopped by France in the semi-finals. I think they're probably a better team than they were then, but they were absolutely no match for France. It wasn't men against boys, and Morocco definitely missed Ismaïl Sabari.
9: I was going to say,
11: It was a real shame that he was missing the game, but to be honest, it wouldn't have made any difference. France were really, really good. And, Mbappe made a mess of a penalty in the first half, but then made up for it with a brilliant goal in the second half. And it's the same thing we keep saying. They've just got so many different ways to hurt you and so many options coming off that bench if it doesn't go right to begin with, that it's difficult to see who's going to stop them. But I think the tests will get harder. Whoever they play in the semi-final, particularly if that's Spain, that'll be tougher again. So, so we'll see.
9: Well, I mean, Spain haven't let in a goal yet this tournament, have they?
11: Exactly.
9: You mentioned the penalty, and I did just want to look at the rest of the game afterwards, but penalties have been a bit of a talking point this tournament. So this one, Mbappe wins it. It's an absolute... It's such a stonewall penalty, and they take ages checking on VAR. I And you're like, what? What could you possibly be looking at?
10: Yeah, there's nothing to look
9: at.
10: It's just
9: so clear. And then, because of this delay, 3 minutes and 12 seconds before he could actually take the penalty. And he sort of reset himself. I think it was like three times. You could tell he was just distracted. And I'm not really making excuses for him necessarily. But it's not ideal preparation at all.
11: I think that had something to do with how poor the penalty was, Rick, definitely. And I think, I mean, we presumed inside the stadium that they were looking further back in the move because Hakimi went down and was sort of trying to claim a foul, and that possibly they were trying to clear that up, whether they couldn't give the penalty because there was a foul earlier on in the move. But at the time, I didn't think that really was a foul, and I would have been very surprised if that had been given. But it did seem to take an awfully long time. I don't know what the referee was waiting for, really. But what was quite interesting about that was, and I'm, do you know what? Annoyingly, I'm actually going to take it back to golf again. Pat Nevin and I were talking about this in the commentary, is that you'll see golfers, when they get ready to hit a tee shot, they have a pre-shot routine. And if anything distracts them within that routine, they will stop and start again. And Mbappe actually stopped and started again a couple of times. But when it came to the third time, he didn't stop and start again. He just thought, right, you know, I've had enough of this. I'm just going to run up and hit this, hit a terrible penalty. I genuinely think that had a lot to do with it, actually, the miss.
10: I think it's interesting as well. Like, we've seen a lot of penalties this tournament, and the way in which the different teams manage those penalties, you'll see someone that's not taking the penalty will grab the ball and they'll be in charge of the ball.
9: Look after the ball.
10: And you'll have someone else that will go and look after the penalty spot to make sure that no one tries to kick it up. And there kind of wasn't any of this. And you just do wonder whether they'll look at that going forward, because he missed a penalty today. And also, I'm a 17 stone man from Grimsby. I don't think Kylian Mbappe should be taking any advice from me. But he's missed a penalty today, which, you know, they went through. And the other day, Lionel Messi missed a penalty and they went through. But there will be an occasion.
9: Two very bad penalties.
11: Yeah.
10: And also, you think one of those penalties in the future could absolutely count between a World Cup win or not. So I just think they might look at how they manage what happens when they get a penalty going forward.
11: It is weird, I think, how some of the world's greatest ever footballers can take such shocking penalties. I mean, you only have to go back 4 years, and Mbappe was absolutely deadly from the spot in the World Cup final. Do you remember in the World Cup 4 years ago? So Harry Kane took two penalties, didn't he, against France, and famously missed one of them. And everyone went, oh, he shouldn't have taken the second one because, you know, goalkeeper knew what he was going to do, da-da-da-da-da. Mbappe in the final took three penalties against Emi Martinez, who's one of the best penalty savers in the world, and scored all three. So he is a brilliant penalty taker. That was an awful penalty today. I've seen Messi take awful penalties as well. Yeah. But Pat Nevin, who was on commentary, you know, I've had this conversation with him before about penalties. He makes the point that, because I know a lot of the discussion is also about these stutter run-ups and sort of trying to win that mind game with the goalkeeper and all that sort of
9: thing.
11: I've
9: got some great stats for you in a moment, Ali, on this.
11: Oh, I can't wait. So, but Pat's point is, and I get this, that if the goalkeeper goes the right way, if you go for a sort of, let's say, an old school bog standard, let's go for the corner type penalty.
9: Yeah.
11: If the goalkeeper goes the right way, you have to nail that penalty. That's going to have to hit the very side of the netting, just inside of the post, if you're going to beat the keeper. That's how good these keepers are nowadays. So actually, I think Pat would argue that a lot of the sort of stuttering and trying to fool the keeper and whatever comes about because you're thinking, that's actually a better way of trying to beat the keeper, because if he guesses right, even if I hit like a 95% brilliant penalty, he's still got a chance of saving that. Whereas if I can get him off guard and get him to go the wrong way, that might be a better way to do it. But I know you're now going to, I'm sure you're now going to tell me, Rick, that the stuttering is not helping.
9: That is exactly what I'm going to tell you. So in the penalty shootouts, 14 have been taken with the stuttering run-up. 8 of them scored, 6 of them missed.
11: Right.
9: 26 have been taken, in inverted commas, normally. 17 of those scored and 9 missed. And then in open play, it's even more striking. So 12 penalties taken with a stuttered run-up, 7 scored, 5 missed. And then 9 taken without the stuttered run-up, 7 scored, 2 missed. So the stats are definitely saying the stutter is not working.
11: No.
9: And yet they keep doing it. And I'm you know, with respect to BBC Sport, I don't think we're the only people who are analysing this data. Surely the teams are looking at it as well, and probably in a more sophisticated way. And so having a word with their guys.
11: I mean, I think of, you know, brilliant exponents of that sort of penalty. I would think of Jorginho back in the day, who had that little sort of jump step before he took them, but then eventually got into a run where he missed a few.
9: Yeah, I hated that little jump skip.
11: Did you?
9: Yeah, it was good.
11: Yeah. Bruno Fernandes used to do it a lot, didn't he? Sort of
9: just before
11: wait for the keeper to go. But then he would miss a few and sort of has gone away from that a little bit. So I don't know. I mean, so much of this game now is based on the numbers. And if people are looking at the numbers and think this isn't working, then you'd imagine they would say to the penalty takers, well, maybe you need to have a think about this. But I guess ultimately it's down to what you are comfortable with. I mean, I would back Mbappe to take the next penalty for France and score it, whether he stutters or not. I genuinely think that one in the Morocco game came about a lot because of the distraction. That I think you said over 3 minutes he had to wait to take that penalty. I think that was a lot to do with that one. So we've seen Harry Kane take a penalty. We've not seen England in a shootout yet, have we?
10: And we won't as well. We won't.
9: Yeah, don't even mention
10: Let's not manifest it early.
9: Yeah.
11: Okay. All right.
10: Just can I just have a little note on the keeper, on Bono, who we'll talk probably about a little bit in a minute.
9: Lloyd loves Bono.
10: I think he's a really good goalkeeper, and I think he's, you know, we've talked about people doing their homework. I think he absolutely has done his homework this tournament, including shootouts. Bono has saved 4 of the 9 World Cup penalties he's faced, with 3 more missing the target. And that missing the target thing, you referenced it earlier. If you're going to do an old-school penalty, you need to bury it in those corners. And I think, psychologically, it was an interesting one from Mbappe today because, obviously, he missed it and he didn't bury it in a corner. I think if you're facing someone like Bono and they go, he knows where I'm going to go, unless I can try and trick him with my little stutter and hope he goes forward.
11: Yeah.
10: I think you're then subconsciously trying to put it even further away from him, therefore missing
9: your margin for error is small, basically.
10: But I think he's had a great tournament, and obviously, you know, very unlucky with the second goal today, but some fantastic saves.
9: Well, unlucky, he had a jelly hand.
10: I will not have that against him.
9: He did have a jelly hand, I'm afraid.
10: He's a lovely lad.
9: Lloyd thinks that was not a goalkeeping error. I think if you get that much of a hand to it, you want to be saving it, mate. Huh?
11: Yeah, I think the goalkeeping's improved throughout the tournament, and I think he is a brilliant goalkeeper. And I do agree with you, Lloyd. I think there is definitely something to be said for reputation. If you know you're up against a good penalty saving goalkeeper, a bit like Emi Martinez, then if you're going to go for that corner, you might, you know, really push it to the limit and miss the target. There's been some woeful goalkeeping in this tournament, but I think as the tournament's gone on, actually, there have been some brilliant performances. I mean, he's an example. Bono, the
9: Norwegian
11: Nieland for my god, that's the backpedaling save.
9: That backpedaling in that Brazil game. Nuts.
11: Amazing.
9: So good.
11: Yeah.
10: And he's so good at that because of all the rowing that he does as well. Do you know what I mean? He was able to just get because of all the just straight back to the
9: rowing. It's a slightly different action though, isn't it?
10: He's not
9: telling him right up here, did I?
10: Let's
9: same thing, isn't it?
10: Let's not split hairs.
9: All right, okay.

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9: In your view, having seen them now in the flesh then, Ali,
10: yeah.
9: A, how good are France? B, can anyone stop them?
11: They cruised that today against a really good team.
9: Yeah.
11: So that makes you think. And Pat said to me afterwards, Pat Nevin said afterwards, they've still got more gears to go through. So what have they scored now? I think, is it 16 goals conceded two? It's not a very bold prediction, is it? They would be my favourites. I know Ian Dennis, for example, feels he's watched a bit of France and a bit of Spain and feels that Spain might really be able to trouble them. And if you think back to the last Euros, it was Spain who beat them in the semi-finals. Yep. But then if you look at that France team, that didn't have Elise in. And I think they're a slightly different kettle of fish now. Pat Nevin was saying to me, at the start of the tournament, he sort of had England and France down and thinks that would be an absolutely terrific final. And thinks, although England obviously are getting a load of goals through Kane and Bellingham, they maybe don't quite have that sort of superstar kind of stardust like the French do with that sort of, you know, the depth of attacking talent that they've got. But I think they do have skills, England, in sort of trying to handle that French attack as a team, just the physicality that England would have and the know-how and, you know, like putting a team performance in that we saw in the Azteca, that sort of resilience, which you would definitely need if France were on form to try and beat them. So Pat was sort of licking his lips at the idea of an England-France final.
9: Yeah. Well, I'd bite your hand off, I think.
11: Take that.
9: There was a bit of chat, I think, before the tournament started that if France had a weakness, it was sort of their defence and midfield you could maybe get at.
11: Mm.
9: But as you say, they've only conceded two goals and I've not really seen any evidence that you can get at them, basically.
11: No. Senegal, I think, in the first game could have scored more than one.
9: Yeah.
11: Norway in that strange final group game where Norway picked their B team but had a load of chances in that game and missed a penalty. I think you can score against them, and I think you'd argue that probably the fullbacks are kind of the weakest position for France, although weak feels a little bit harsh. So Dean is starting on the left, Koundé on the right, who's a sort of, I know he's a regular right back now at, you know, club and international level, but he's really a centre back sort of playing right back. Upamecano had a strange 15 minutes in the second half today when, I think as Pat said, every pass was an adventure. Everything he did for about 15 minutes.
10: There was a few heavy touches, wasn't there?
11: Yeah, exactly. So every team's beatable, you know. I mean, we've seen it, haven't we? There's great teams that don't win World Cups. I would go to Brazil in 1982, where everyone thinks, oh, they're nailed on, they're the best team in the competition, and it doesn't happen.
9: Yeah.
11: It's not done and dusted just yet, but if they turn up and play their best, they're a seriously good team.
10: I think France are brilliant, and I think they could go and win it. But I think I've seen enough. You go, no, I think we know how we can get past them. And I've just got a feeling that Thomas Tuchel, if we get to the final, will know how to beat them. As you mentioned those two games earlier, the Norway game especially, where you're going, oh, they're prone to a few mistakes here. Obviously, they ended up, you know, winning that game. But they are, I think they have got a few mistakes in there. And it's just, I guess, who has the fewer mistakes on the night.
9: Do we happen to know, Ali, if there's any update on Mbappe's ankle? Is it sort of front of his ankle that he was
10: He's not out for a month, is he?
11: the only update I can give you is the last thing I saw of him, which was him jumping around, celebrating, dancing after the game.
9: Right.
11: Which
9: fine,
11: I think,
9: fine.
11: If you, yeah.
10: To be fair,
11: if you've got a dodgy right ankle, you're not doing that, are you?
10: When he came off, like the commentary in America was very much like, "Oh crikey, this doesn't look good. Other nations will be celebrating this." And then he just walked off quite normally. And then he just gave a massive round of applause to the whole of the stadium. He was like, I don't think he's that.
9: He's probably okay.
10: He's all right.
11: He's fine. That was precautionary. I think the weird thing was he just sat down and stopped playing. So obviously felt a twinge of something. And the games come thick and fast, don't they? So next game for them is Tuesday. It's an intense tournament, but he'll start. He'll be fine. He'll be fine.
9: Are you sad to be leaving Chris Sutton, Ali?
11: Yeah. Well, do you know what, Rick? So I ditched Chris about a week ago. We had about 2.5 weeks together.
9: Yeah, I mean, that's about the limit for anyone, I think, isn't it?
11: Yeah, I think John Southall and I, my producer John Southall and I, feel that we really did take one for the team on the trip there.
9: Yeah.
11: So we've been with Pat Nevin for the last kind of 10 days or so.
9: Really. Yeah.
10: The group of death, I think you call it.
9: Yeah.
10: Oh, I've got the group of death. Sutton.
9: Love you, Chris. Love you, Chris. Big fan. Pat, an absolute dream, though.
10: Oh, yeah. No.
11: Yeah. But you know, Rick, we're all, I mean, Chris is very tongue-in-cheek, but in all honesty, hand on heart, you know him well. You've travelled with him and worked with him. He's a gem. Honestly, he is so much fun to work with. I mean, you know, Pat and Chris, who have been the two guys I've worked with as summarisers, and I'm obviously going to say this because I'm talking about our coverage, but so much fun off air, on air, both super sharp, like brilliant summarisers, make our job easy, really. And an absolute pleasure to go. This is getting really cheesy, actually. Real pleasure to travel. Nice. I'm going to stop that.
10: Lovely.
11: Now. Sorry, stop.
10: No,
11: where am I going with that?
9: It's actually
11: going?
9: It's actually fine because Chris is a great guy. He's one of my all-time favourites, and he knows that, and we have a bit of needle, and it's all in good fun.
11: Yeah, exactly.
10: Ali, before you go, can I just ask, what has been your favourite stadium of the tournament so far?
11: Oh, God, that is a good question.
9: I loved
11: the Dallas Stadium.
10: Yeah.
11: The AT&T, because I'm a big NFL fan, so it's actually been a real treat to be inside some of the stadiums, but all of them that I've been in have made me think I'd actually love to watch NFL in here rather than football. Football doesn't feel quite
9: getting
11: right
9: in the way.
11: Some of
10: no offence to the footballers doing their job on the pitch.
11: No offence to the greatest show on earth that we've been covering for the last 5 weeks. But yes, that one. Boston was brilliant today and we got good weather for it. You know, that's one of these sort of cavernous coliseums that's sort of open to the elements. I did enjoy Philly as well, you know. I really enjoyed Philadelphia, but that was sort of the city as much as the stadium. I think I'd go Dallas, you know.
9: Well, you had a lot of fun. You had a lot of fun with your Dallas social content as well. Are you taking the cowboy hat home?
11: Yeah, I'll stick it on for you here now. I've got it sitting in the bed.
9: Clear.
11: And basically, the problem
9: sleep
11: is,
9: in it, please. Just pop it over the face.
11: The problem is, it has to be worn home because I've already got so much sort of hand luggage and baggage. And you can't fit it in anything. So I'm going to have to wear it on the plane.
9: You're going to look like such a div.
11: Absolutely.
10: Hey, don't listen to him.
11: Don't listen
10: to him. Yeah.
9: Well, it's been an absolute pleasure listening to you, as always, Ali. Safe journey home.
10: Bless you. Cheers, Ali.
11: Yeah, thanks, guys. Lovely to listen to you too, and enjoy the rest of your stay.
9: Now, as you know, people can get in touch with the podcast via WhatsApp. Nick from York has been back in touch.
10: Oh, is it? Nick
9: from York, he did the Dr. Congo pun headline. So he says, Rick and Lloyd, gets it the right way around. In my last message about Dr. Congo punny headlines, Lloyd ripped apart every one of mine and my sister's puns. So I wanted to get back in touch following Lloyd's ending line. Norway will be Cairoing home if they're beaten by England. In an England versus Norway game, why is Cairo and Egypt even involved? Makes very little sense, and Lloyd must be in denial, yes, if he thought that was a decent effort. Anyway, surely England would be telling Norway to take a vike if they won. P.S. Anyone else missing Dion already? Well, I'll take that last one, absolutely. Of course I am. So he doesn't say whether he enjoyed Pyramid Scheme Gone Wrong, because Stephen Warnock, I think, is still laughing about that.
10: So
9: I've never seen him happier.
10: You know how I claim to be Steve from Gillingham?
9: Yeah.
10: I think you might be Nick from York.
9: It'd be good if I was, wouldn't it?
10: I think you are Nick from York. Just pulling apart. If I'm honest, when I saw that, I did go, that didn't really make sense.
9: Yeah.
10: So is, you know, he's absolutely right.
9: Yeah. I think it was, look, you're improv-

0: No one knows what treble zero means. What a claim. People at home scratching their heads. What does he mean, treble zero?
1: When you were a kid and you'd watch Live and Kicking and they said 0800.
0: Well, what are you going to say here? 0800.
1: Thank you.
0: All right, I'm happy with that.
1: 0800. 289-369. Apart from Nick.
0: The next quarterfinal is coming up for you later today. Spain-Belgium from 8. That game is in Los Angeles.
1: Are we going to go?
0: We're going to go. And then we'll record a podcast straight after the match in a casino. Don't need to explain why that is. Also, keep your eye on the Football Daily feed here. Ian Dennis with England assistant coach Anthony Barry. That's going to be dropping later today. Do you know how not to miss an episode? Turn push notifications on in your settings.
1: Have you done that on your pager yet?
0: No.
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4: 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This is Sporting Giants Messi v Ronaldo. 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
7: Good news para sa ating mga senior citizens na binibisyaryo ng DSWD Social Pension.
8: Finally, I funded na po yung increase para doon sa ating senior citizens sa Welfare Act. Ito yung ating para sa mga indigent natin, yung mga social pensioners.
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11: Dahil ang totoo, yung totoo ang dapat ninyong malaman.
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11: Para sa totoo at mapagkakatiwala ang mga balita at impormasyon, Radyo Pilipinas.
18: Sa isang bagong Pilipinas, hindi dapat makamba ang pamilyang Pilipino sa mga bayarin sa ospital. 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

0: at the FIFA Men's World Cup. And then there were eight. Yes, we've reached the quarterfinal stage of the World Cup. Half the teams remaining have won football's greatest prize before. So what chance of a new name on the trophy? Yes, we're very much into the business end of the tournament now. Europe dominates proceedings with six teams left in the competition. South America has one remaining, albeit the defending champions Argentina, while Africa has also one representative. Again, as of 4 years ago, that is Morocco. We'll look into the teams then who have never won the World Cup before in more detail. Let's remind ourselves of those quarterfinals. We have the two-time winners France against Morocco in Boston. The 2010 champions Spain are taking on Belgium in Los Angeles. Norway face the 1966 winners England in Miami. And the holders and three-time champions Argentina will play Switzerland in Kansas City. So to discuss those ties and whether we could see a new winner on July the 19th, I'm joined by the North African football journalist Mihir Mazahi and by the former Swiss international Johan Giroud, who won over 70 caps for his country and appeared at three World Cups. Hello to you both.
1: Hello, Lee.
0: Good to have you both here. Johan, first of all, though, having represented your nation at World Cup finals, how does it feel with Switzerland now in the last eight for the first time since 1954?
1: I think it shows that the progress of this team and of the federation, the work that has been done and as well the consistency through the years being, I think it's the seventh tournament, like since the 06 World Cup, we haven't missed a tournament, and it shows that the Swiss football is growing. And to go through to the quarterfinals, it's a great achievement, but don't get carried away. It's been a lot of work behind the scenes and hopefully a lot of players as well, coming to maturity. You know, they all play in great clubs. So yeah, it's a great moment for Switzerland.
0: We'll get on to the Swiss tie then and see if indeed they can go even further. Mihir, looking overall, yes, there are six nations there from Europe. They were always likely to have strong representation at this stage of the tournament. They were awarded 16 places for this World Cup, more than any other nation. Is it any real surprise that the likes of France and Spain and indeed England are still in the competition?
2: Not really. I think the conventional favorites, everybody's favorites before the tournament, were four teams from Europe. That's France, England, Spain, Portugal, and two teams from South America. That's Brazil and Argentina. Yes, Brazil and Portugal have been knocked out, but I think the four that remain favorites, at least for the rest of this World Cup, are those teams, those three from Europe, and the reigning world champions in Argentina. So no, I don't think it's a surprise. And I think there's a very good chance that one of those teams actually goes on to win the whole thing.
0: Historically speaking, Johan, European teams don't do as well at World Cups held outside of their continent. Although recently we've seen Spain winning in South Africa in 2010 and Germany and Brazil 4 years later. This is the most European size to have reached the last eight of a World Cup held outside of Europe since 1994, when the United States were also the host. What do you think has changed then? Why have we got such a significant number?
1: The progression of the European football has been huge, and when you see the consistency and the maturity of the players playing in massive leagues and being involved as well in massive competition league. Not only when we speak about the rhythm, when I look at France, for example, they've played so many finals in the last World Cups. And I think that if we spoke about the athletics aspect of the game, they're the strongest team. I can't see any other team matching their rhythm, matching their power. But I have to say, it's impressive to see Norway as well in there with a lot of experience and a different characteristic of football. Switzerland being there as well. Spain is a cultural matter. We all know that Spain is a huge cultural thing in Spain. They've been always good with the way they've been playing football. So it's not a surprise, but I think it's been progressing in the last years, and it keeps on progressing, and that's why it's scary.
0: Yeah, Portugal, Mihir, the only European side to lose in the last 16, and that was to Spain. So one of the sides would have had to have gone out from the continent. And in terms of the performances, perhaps England's difficult trip to the Azteca to face Mexico in the last 16, handling the altitude, a hostile crowd, dealing with facing, well, you know, one of the co-hosts that had such a strong record there, and also the way France dealt with Paraguay's dark arts, shall we say, to progress to the last eight. Perhaps the performances there that stand out, given that, it wouldn't have been that much of a surprise to have seen Mexico come through against England.
2: Well, stands out to me mostly is that those were all tough games. And when they needed separation, who made the separation? It was Erling Haaland for Norway. It was Harry Kane and Jude Bellingham for England. It was Kylian Mbappe for France. These are the superstars. And we could say that throughout this World Cup from the very beginning, the superstars have shown up and they've shown out. And I think that's what we've seen in the round of 16. That is the true separator between a side like, you know, England and Mexico, or between a side like Cote d'Ivoire and Norway. I thought Cote d'Ivoire had a very good chance of beating Norway in the round of 32 until you get the quality of those finishing players, those attacking players of the Norwegian side like Erling Haaland. So I think that's really been one of the most fascinating things to see, is how the world-class players have stepped up.
0: Yeah, Norway making the most of their return to the World Cup for the first time since 1998. Johan, and Erling Haaland has been a shining star, hasn't he, on this international stage. When his country needed him, he's been able to deliver it and take Norway into a quarterfinal.
1: Yeah, no, it's been amazing. But I think that maybe people, sometimes we forget, because we are more focused on the big nations like Argentina, Brazil, England, France when it's a World Cup, or even Spain. But I have to say, I played in Denmark, and the Nordic football is going well since a long time. The league is growing. The players are growing, young players. We speak about Musa. We speak about Odegaard as well. Of course, about Erling Haaland. We have the young Kjellerup as well, who's playing in Benfica, who I've played with in FC Nordjylland. So for me, it's no surprise, because I think that they've been progressing in so many different aspects of the game, physically as well. But then, of course, when you play in big leagues and you have a player like Erling Haaland, who's actually deadly in the box, he makes it difficult for opponent, because he can have a bad game like he had in this World Cup, but he's so clinical in the box that makes a huge, huge difference.
0: And performances like Belgium against the co-host, the United States, that went convincingly their way in the end, but they had to handle that expectant home crowd. And Switzerland, Johan, as well, excelling, keeping their cool, that intimidating atmosphere, a lot of Colombian fans in Vancouver. They had to come through a penalty shootout as well. You know, for sides like Switzerland, then, you've been part of tournaments where they have reached the round of 16, but what is it that has made the difference then this time to enable them to go further?
1: Yeah, I think it's the growth. I think it's the growth and a bit of luck, because when I look at the game yesterday, it could have gone both ways. You know, if we think about the mistakes or the crossbars or the shot, it was a very, very nervy game. But I think that what makes a difference is, as well, for instance, for Switzerland, I think the physical state, they are very calm, they are very fit, they look to be in control. They seems to be able to undo the plan of the opponents. So, for example, we all had, or a lot of the people thought that it was going to be an easy game for Colombia, in a way that Colombia were very strong going forward. But Switzerland is a very sound team that's been growing with leaders like Graham Chaka and Manuel Akanji, Elvedi and Rodriguez. They've been there for a long time. And I think that what will play a key in this tournament is experience. And we've seen it as well with Belgium, that I thought that didn't start well at all, the tournament, but managed to now get a gear, because that win against Senegal maybe switched it a bit, the vibe in the team, maybe the mentality. And now you see those teams that have been there before, not maybe playing the best football, but being consequent enough to actually win those games and make the difference.
0: And when you talk about teams that have been there before, Mahir, in Morocco, Africa still has a representative at the last eight. It was Morocco 4 years ago, of course, who reached the semi-finals. It is a different team. Players have come into this side. But Mahir, is that experience, the fact they have been there and achieved what they did in Qatar, helped them this time around?
2: I think so. Look at how they rode out that match against Canada. They're winning 1-0. Canada are a very aggressive and direct team. But Morocco, like Switzerland against Algeria, actually, when they had that lead, Morocco never looked troubled against Canada, really. I mean, yes, there were some half chances, but it always felt like Morocco were going to be able to ride that out and advance to the quarterfinals. And what you saw was the player that actually put the game to bed and scored the second goal was Azdine Unahi, you know, a veteran from the 2022 FIFA World Cup. So, look, it's... Do countries have culture? Like, do they have a collective culture when they play in these tournaments? I think so. I think when you put on a shirt and you know that your team has had success in the World Cup in the past, I think that a little bit of that transmits forward. It's not the only thing that you can rely on, but I definitely do think there's something to that idea of collective psychology that makes Morocco much more comfortable this time around than they were in 2022.
0: We'll look at their tie against France in a moment.
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13: 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Mga kababayan, ang pambansang awit ng Republika ng Pilipinas.

0: So, ang nangyari lang kasi talagang, kasi yung first group pa lang namin, di ba? Yung Denmark, Argentina, tapos yung Benin. So, yung Denmark and Argentina, dito sa World Championships na to, sila yung nag-final. So, ganun kalakas. 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So, ang pinaka nang hinayang kami doon sa main round was our game against Greece. Kasi yung after nung Brazil, more, 12 o'clock yung Brazil eh. Sobrang init. 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Kasi ang init pati nung sand. 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So sanay naman tayo. Pero syempre, pag game, lalo na World Championships, yung intensity noon, mas grabe. 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Kasi minsan, yung breaks, yung calls, hindi mo yun control eh. 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Kasi ganun eh, sa very strong teams, lalo na coming into the World Championships, in terms of experience, syempre doon, medyo kulang yung team natin, tsaka yung players natin. And sa kanila, more than mga 10 years na yan, magkakasama sila eh. So, tapos, lagi pa yan, umaano ng world champion, ng mga European Championships, European Tour.
1: More
0: So,
1: experience.
0: hasang-hasa sila sa competition. So, yung game na yon, so I'm very proud of course we want to win, but yun nga eh, yung mga breaks, mga po 1 point, 1 point, dun tayo natatalo sa experience. So yun. So tapos yung sa Norway, yung game versus Norway, talagang ano yun, very technical yung naging game nila, very clean, very talagang well-planned. So, kasi syempre, kung tayo nagpa-plan, inaaral natin sila, inaaral din tayo. So, maganda yung naging game plan nila against us, tapos very grabe yung goalkeeping nung Norway dun, nung nakalaban natin sila. So, yon. So, after nung last game namin, so hindi tayo qualify do sa quarter final. So ang highest place na is from 9 to 16 dun sa ranking. So yon. So at first we played against US, which we won. So we played for 9 to 12 place. So ang nangyari naman dun sa so kabaligtaran naman yung nangyari dun sa 9 to 12 place, no? So, nung nakalaban namin yung Uruguay, actually, lahat ng team naman, lalo na pag Europe o South America, malakas sila. So, nanalo sila nung isang period, nanalo tayo ng isang period. Ang pinaka-crucial na nangyari nung shootout. So, yung first na shooter natin si Zalin Mateo. Siya yung highest scorer natin ng game sa Brazil. So yung first yung first na shootout, yung first round, siya yung nag-attempt. Ang nangyari, natamaan niya sa mukha yung goalkeeper. So hindi niya na-shoot, natamaan sa mukha yung goalkeeper. Eh, pag ganon, ang rule sa beach handball, mare-red card ka direct. And if you have a direct red card, hindi ka pwede maglaro the next game. So, ang nangyari doon, so we lost the shootout, plus the next game, yun na yung against Vietnam, 11 to 12 place, hindi na siya nakalaro. So, without your highest score for the competition, nag-struggle yung team dun sa isang set. So,
1: Oy.
0: 1-1 yun. Tapos yung shootout, ganun din, same result.

0: But overall, so hindi mo talaga ma-predict yung results, but overall, the quality of the games you played compared to those of, while we had the same ranking, yung results and yung quality ng opponents namin was definitely much more than the previous one. So with that, the athletes know, the Beach Handball community knows that our team has improved, and I'm very proud of what we have achieved. Of course, you wanted more, but for now, I guess that's enough for the program.
1: Definitely. Grabe nga yung naging dating ng panalo na yun. Imagine nasa ano kayo, nasa headlines kaya kayo ng website nila, 'di ba? Syempre dito rin sa Pilipinas, headline na talaga yung patungko sa beach handball upset over Brazil. Very inspiring, and definitely it will push the team more, and sabihin natin din Philippine handball in general, kasi kaya pala natin eh. So what now? Okay, what now? What's next for our Philippine handball, Coach Jana?
0: So we want to, of course, retain the team and have some more have additional players, encourage some more additional players to join the pool. What we're looking at now is a 2-year plan culminating in the World Championships also in 2028. So 2 major competitions yung pinaghahandaan namin. So yung Asian Beach Games sa Cebu. This is for beach handball, ah. Yung Asian Beach Games sa Cebu. And then after that, syempre next year meron na naman yung qualification for the World Championships. So we'll prepare for that. And then we hope to return to the World Championships. And this time talagang make that achieve that goal of making it to the quarterfinals. So results wise, yun yung aim, yun yung goal. Syempre to have a medal in the ABG, highest possible gold. Wala namang imposible. So for the men and the women, tatry natin i-achieve yon. So at this point, syempre yon, preparation, setting up designing the program for the next 2 years, with the ultimate goal of a podium finish in the Asian Beach Games and quarterfinal finish in the World Championships.
1: Wala ba sa next SEA Games ang beach handball, coach, para tapusin na natin yung kabiguan natin sa koponan ng Vietnam?
0: And oh nga, unfortunately, hindi tayo kasama sa SEA Games eh. So, ang linalook forward na lang namin for next year is yung this year meron naman Southeast Asian Championships sa November sa Thailand, doon indoor tsaka beach handball. Will give experience din doon sa mga new players. And then next year yon yung Asian Championships ulit. So we're hoping na masama siya sa SEA Games. Kaya lang kasi yung Malaysia, wala silang beach handball eh. So hindi talaga siya ma ang hinohope na lang namin yung indoor handball, but as of now wala siya sa roster of events. Ganun din kasi yung Malaysia, hindi naman sila well-known sa handball, so hindi napupush. So we hope na mapush pa rin, but I think hindi ganun kalaki yung chance. So
1: Yes, okay. So beach handball tayo. The program worked, and nandun yung pruweba because of that upset against Brazil. The program was also praised in a way doon nga sa website, 'di ba? Sinabi na maganda yung programa ng Philippine handball. So what else? What are the learnings from the World Championships? Lalo na ikaw isang coach, nandiyan ka matagal na, I'm sure marami ka nakita, Coach Jana, na pwede pa na idagdag nga sa programa natin para we will be achieving the goal.